and the track was Bahu Dua Da. Oh no, Bahu Da Da. So whatever that translates to, I can't tell you, but I hope you enjoyed it. And at the start there, Australian outfit trio Titters, and they've been around a long time. But this, the track I took was called My Brother, and came from an album called Inside My Kitchen back in 1992. Wow, so Victorian outfit Titters, hope you enjoyed that. It is currently 9:48, that means 12 minutes to 10 o'clock. Hope you're enjoying. This is Steve-O, 3D Radio is where you're tuned, 93.7. Bring you a whole smorgasbord of stuff from all over the planet. We've been to Finland, we've been to Australia a couple of times, New Zealand, India, the US, and Brazil. So I'll throw the dart at the map and see where we end up.

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1: That ain't the trade winds you can smell. That's Radiothon 2026. 3D Radio's Radiothon is coming Friday, 14th to 23rd of August. Radiothon is coming.
0: I couldn't make way for the. I had to make way for the Radiothon promo. So hope you can. Hope you can spare some cash. Keep us on air. We're a wonderful team of volunteers, and we have been volunteering, I think Hadley said, for 46 years. That sounds a lot, but we've been around a long, long time. And I remember in my explicit youth listening to Triple M and 3D Radio and just loving it until I got involved with it a little while ago, and quite a little while ago, but we need your support, and you know that, and we look forward to talking to you. If you call us, we look forward to seeing. If you want to do it online, there's all different ways to do it, but all that information will be made at hand very soon. The information I'll give you now is some of the tracks that I played. Sometimes I listen to some of these tracks, and I think, now, because I got a bit of an idea of roughly where a particular artist or group of artists are from, you know, you sort of pinpoint, well, that's from the Middle East, or that's from Africa, that's from here, that's from there. But listening to Yakta Alpense, I listened to it and I thought, now, where is this guy from? He's got so many different influences from there. In fact, he's from Turkey. And he's a very good percussionist, and he specialises in a small single drum called a dabuki. And it's been around for a long, long time, and I'm not sure whether he's still going, but just makes some very, very nice music. The track was called Synthes Rhythm Solo. Hope you enjoyed that. That was great. Bubba Marl before that from Bubba Marl album, and I played Synthes. Oh no, Fanta was the one there. I a bit repeating with my and that's not the orange flavoured stuff either. Before that, Yasuo Akpengo, and from an album called Haremdi, and I'll put that one in twice. I must change for medication. And before that, a wonderful team called the Band of Brothers. They call themselves the Band of Brothers. They're here somewhere in Australia. I couldn't pinpoint whether it was Sydney or Melbourne, or it could even be anywhere. But they're a group of brothers from Kazakhstan. The lead Gregorian brother is Joseph, and his brother Leonard, I think. It's not Joseph. It's Slava and Leonard Gregorian. Just mucked up all my writing here. I'm finding it hard to read. And that was a great track called 1010. Where else was I? The Nguni Choral Society out of South Africa, from an African Renaissance album, and that was called Amema Bluru. And, and I told you about Bibelberto from Brazil before that. It's 10:27. I'm going to place another half an hour of tracks, and then Jade will be along with Front Ears, so stay tuned for that. Meanwhile, I'll stretch this microphone and give you some tunes. 3D Radio 93.7, this is Offbeat.

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Whoa, fantastic. This is Steve-O, and this is the closing moments of Offbeat for today. I just played an artist from Turkey. His name is Omar Faruk Tekbilek, and from his 1999 album One Truth and Red Skies was that particular track. Very, very danceable. Oof. Before that, oh yes, out of Brazil. They are just wonderful, these guys. They're called Os Mutantes, and their album called Hai, or Amitikador, or something like that. They were linked with the Tropicália movement back in the 60s and the 70s, which was pretty big in Brazil. And they've sort of done their mix with a bit of psych and all sorts of styles. It's a very good album. I think one from that, this particular album, before, and I'm probably going to play some more in another show. That track was called Nada Mudu. And the wonderful, wonderful Rashid Tahar before that, from his 1995 album Ole Ole. He must have been absolutely amazing to watch in live concert. I heard his live shows were just absolutely out of there. But unfortunately, he's not going to be doing that anymore because he's passed on. That track was called Nocta. Before Rashid Tahar was a Japanese outfit called Koko or Kukuya, Kukua or Koko. And this album was called Koko. And the track I played was called Pop Jaten. And before that, out of Norway, the wonderful Maria Boine, or Boine, I'm not sure how to say that. And I don't even want to say the name of the album or the name of the track, but I'll Kivoga Artis Sterna Paradises was the album, and the track I played was Claudina Lavilla. Ah, that's enough. That's enough. Jade will be up in a couple of minutes with Frontiers, so stay tuned for that. And I'll catch you next week. You have a good week and take care. Bye bye.

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0: stop to turn around. Broke my sacroiliac, mid-range migraine, cancer, membrane. 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I swear I might hijack a plane.
1: Don't push me, cause I'm close to the edge. 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
0: It's like a jungle sometimes. 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It's like a jungle sometimes. It makes me wonder.

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He must think I'm a fool and all the kids smoke reefer. I think it'd be cheaper if I just got a job, learn to be a street sweeper. I dance to the beat, chuck for my feet, wear a shirt and tie and run with the creeps. 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You got to have a con in this land of milk and honey. They pushed that girl in front of the train, took her to the doctor, sewed her arm on the gang. Stabbed that man right in his heart. Gave him a transplant for a brand new start. I can't walk through the park cause it's crazy after dark. Keep my hand on my gun cause they got me on the run. I feel like an outlaw, broke my last jaw. Hit him, say, you want some more? Living on a seesaw. Don't push me cause I'm close to the edge. I'm trying not to lose my head. Say what? It's like a jungle sometimes. It makes me wonder how I keep from going under. It's like a jungle sometimes. It makes me wonder how I keep from going under.

Alrighty, that was of course Diesel Witch and Lost in the Desert. Alrighty, welcome to Frontiers for a Monday morning. It's about nearly 11:30. Before that, we heard from Miss Molly Gosh with Band Slut, and Toxic Shock gave us Ambulance, and of course some 28 Days. And who are actually playing the next year's Froth and Fury with a whole lot of other great bands. And the Molly Rockets gave us Goddamn. Alrighty, getting back into some more music with Swamp Kitty with their track Space Tiger.

Oh, you can't go past some Smashing Pumpkins with Bullets and Butterfly Wings. And before that, we heard from Home from the Deaf and Keep Rolling. Do apologize for those bit of a naughty words in there if you are a bit offended. Before that, some Astro Boat. Belt and their track Subnormal, some new stuff from them. The New Yorks with their track If I Had, and Swamp Kitty with Space Tiger. Alrighty, getting back into that 90s feeling again with some Nirvana, and of course In the Bloom.

was acting strangely as I hit the curb, trying to reach out and relate a stern, crazy enough to reach in.

Alrighty, we just heard from Where's the Pope here on 93.7 3D Radio, and the time is 12:33, so a half hour of Frontiers for a Monday afternoon. And we, before that, of course, some Marker Kane with First Time, great local band. Alrighty, up next, some Offenders. What it is, and barbecue area.

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1: Ladies and gentlemen, we're Hate Force 5. 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

0: activity. 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
1: Suspicious, we're treated like criminals. Reasons why are highly subliminal. Lay low, no

Alrighty, we just heard from the Bloody Rascals with Out of Control, and that was taken from a compilation of female artists of Adelaide, Nice Girls Don't Play Rock and Roll. Alrighty, it's almost out. I'm out of here for a Monday afternoon. Do stick around. Peter is up next with Insta Mania. Always great to listen to. Of course, there's plenty of great shows here on 3D Radio over the week. And if you want to listen to them, of course, you can listen by our app, Live and Demand. So if you missed anything of what you heard today, you can go to on that app. And, of course, through our website, and just click on the different shows, and they'll have all our playlists of what we've played over the 4 weeks. I hope everyone is enjoying this great sunny weather we're having at the moment. All right, stay safe.

excoriating new Australian feature film, The Birthday Trip, is a pitch-black satire of Australia in the mode of The White Lotus or Triangle of Sadness. Sophisticated and sardonic, this unflinchingly funny drama takes aim at the Sydney elite and has already been hailed as one of the best Australian films of the year. After sold-out screenings across the country, The Birthday Trip lands in Adelaide cinemas on July 30th. Come see how the other half live. Badlands proudly supports 3D Radio.

John Barry, theme from The Persuaders from 1971. Good afternoon, you're listening to Instrumania. My name's Peter and I'll be with you until 2 o'clock. We also heard The Ventures from 1961, Ginchy. And we started off with The Frantics, The Whip from 1959. Up next, The Hondells.

The Sunspots, Paella from 1963. Before that, The Boys, Cobra from 1958. And we started off with the Hondells, Hall and Honda from 1964, featuring the guitar work of Glen Campbell. 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

0: The Beat Stalkers, bass line from 1966. The Atlantics before that, Shadows cover, The Boys from 1962. From 1960, Jim Solly and the Lubbocks, Malaguena. Blackie and the Moonlight Serenaders, Elton Two Step from 1960 as well. That was for Helen. The Tremolos from 1964, The Weird One. And we started off with The Tornadoes, Stomping Through the Rye from 1965. 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

The Prisoners, Come to the Mushroom from 1982. Mr. Chups before that, Supersonic Vibrator from 2005. And from 2004, LRA Hypnotic. Thanks for listening. To take us out today, My Sleeping Karma, Ephedra from the 2012 release Soma. See you next time.

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Good afternoon, everyone. How are we going? I hope well. My name is Jarvis, and this is Radio on 3D Radio, 93.7 FM digital radio, and also streaming from 3DRadio.com. Okay, yeah, we've done the preamble. I also forgot to mention as well, I don't know where you're listening in from, but if you're listening in from somewhere else, good morning, good evening, good night. Tick box is done, great. So, I have a fun episode ahead today, and making sure it's not going to play into tracks. But before we get into the funness, I would like to do a quick acknowledgement. We lost a really, really cool artist Wednesday. Definitely last week. I'm probably going to get the day wrong. But rest in peace, Kravinsky. Kravinsky, where was that from? Kravinsky. A lot of you probably know him from doing, like, Night Call, which is, like, hella, well, there's, like, one of the best movie soundtrack songs, period. But he put out a lot of really, really cool work. Especially, I'm going to do a bit of quite a lot of songs from Outrun, but a few songs from his first album, Outrun, I will be playing, and none of them will be Nightcall, because, if you're like me, you've probably heard it, like, 1,000 times in the last few days, and not that it's a bad thing, but, you know, he did a lot of really, really cool work, and I want to kind of acknowledge that. So, here's honestly probably my favorite song by him, and just the original straight off of Outrun, with vocals by Sebastian. There's a version of this that has The Weeknd doing vocals, which is really nice as well, but this version, there's something that gets me every time. Like, just picture, like, a thunderstorm coming in, and it's just like, ugh, cinematic, it's beautiful. But anyway, that's enough of me rambling. This is Odd Look.

And that was Pra with Walking After You from his EP, Primate Disconnected. He's a local artist that came out 2025, like end of last year. And yeah, huzzah. Don't we love our locals? Yay. I hope you enjoyed that. Feel free if you've been, I mean, it's only been two songs so far, but honestly, they've been bangers. So I feel like you should be, you should have been enjoying this show so far. If you have been, feel free to call in 8363-3937. Let me know what you think. I don't know, maybe leave some suggestions. I don't know if I'll have room for them, but maybe, you never know. But nonetheless, I've had a few requests, which has been really lovely. I like when I get requests because, you know, I don't know every single song in the world. And it's, you know, sometimes it's hard to keep up with local artists, not because you're not trying, but just because we have, like, Adelaide has just so many incredible artists doing so many incredible things that you can't be everywhere at once, you know? And, I've had some people suggest to me the new Pearly Stars, which I'm not sure if we have it in the system. Don't quote me on this. I feel like we do, but... Or unless they've had a new release since, what was it, May? Question mark? Somebody can come and correct me if I'm wrong. And then there was a fairly recent release from Nat Luna, which I'm excited to play as well. So... That's enough waffling, and oh, I should have queued this up beforehand, and we did it. Okay, there we go.

Damn, like, are you kidding me? How are both, like, how are both of those songs from local artists? Isn't that insane, right? Like, we have so many cool, amazing musicians here. I mean, sometimes I do jest and go like, oh, they should take away the UNESCO City of Music thing from Adelaide, because sometimes the scene gets treated so badly by the government. And part of me is just like, oh, maybe they'll actually go, wait a minute, there's a problem, if, you know, that board came in and were like, yeah, nope, and gave it to, like, I don't know, Melbourne or something. But that's still not a great way to fix things. That's a... Anyway, nonetheless, we have a great music scene. That's that's the point I was trying to make. And I should have mentioned before that we're going to go on quite a journey here. And this is going to be a very, very, very interesting journey nonetheless. It's still going to be... It's going to be a fun one, so don't worry. But I'm not sure if it was last week or the week before. I've kind of lost a week somewhere here and there, but nonetheless, there was a big release week in the kind of massive, you know, the pop sphere of music, with The Strokes putting out Reality Awaits, and Charlie XCX dropping Music, Fashion, Film. And it's kind of been interesting looking at the responses to both, because I will obviously play two songs off of each of these albums respectively, but it's very interesting how people are kind of, yeah, responding to both, as in, you know, I mean, obviously everyone's kind of going off at Julian Casablancas for using auto-tune, and honestly, I'm getting tired of people just... Like, I don't think anybody's just making the bland point of, oh, auto-tune is bad. Yes, it's a tool, and, you know, obviously heaps of artists use it already, but, like, just like any other tool, there's still good and bad ways to use it, and I think people aren't discussing that nuance yet, which is really frustrating that we're still in 2026 and we still haven't figured out how to do that yet. And then on the other side, it's kind of interesting how people are discussing how, like, Charlie is doing some weird things because, oh, she's, you know, not doing traditional pop music anymore. It's got, like, you know, actual, you know, like, not electronic, actual, like, rock instruments involved, and I don't like that. And it's like, guys, can we just stop? I mean, yeah, that's either way, that's kind of my weird point. I want to see what you all kind of think of these, because honestly, these albums are not as different as you might think. Although, in my opinion, I think Charlie still did a better job, because at least her auto-tune isn't a mess, but anyway. Anyway, that's enough of me rambling, so I'll give you the title track to Reality Awaits, and I'll see you later.

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I'll buy some jewelry, a personality, a whole backstory. Card declined. Let's go shopping. I'll buy a handbag. I'll buy some perfume, a mahjong sofa, a new apartment. J'ai le coutre, a whole new life. Card declined. Let's go shopping.

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And before that, you heard... Oh, actually, sorry, warning. Sorry. what do you call it? Profanity warning. That's the long word. I was trying to find a shorter one. But anyway, Psycho Shit by The Strokes. It's amazing when you're on air and you just completely forget how to speak, isn't it? I'm curious to hear your thoughts about those two songs, and yeah, I think one does it a lot better than the other, but yeah, anyway, keep rolling along with some fun tracks. I've got something by Magdalene Bay, and then a new one by Nina Jirachi, which I'm pretty sure came out midway, like, somewhere last week. Or again, I've lost the concept of time, so I could be completely wrong. But nonetheless, it is pretty recent, definitely not older than 2 weeks. So I will get on with that. Whoa, not that. That's not what we're wanting to do. Whoopsies. Let's try that again. There we go.

that was Wanna Cry by Nina Jirachi and Porter Robertson. And before that was Secrets You'll Fire by Magdala Bay. Yeah. As I said, this is going everywhere today. And we're definitely going everywhere with the next one. Taking it back to Kavinsky again. Rest in peace, dude. Genuinely such a loss. I mean, I know that I'm very much obsessed with French House, but like, oh, it's a big one, guys. It's a bigger one than you realize. And I'm wanting to play this song because it just kind of shows just how good, if you got a good sample and you know what you're doing, honestly, you can do so much. And I know that everyone that knows Dragon Ball Z is going to be like, wait a minute, I recognize this. How do I recognize this? It's going to be pretty obvious. But as I said, good sample. You can do a lot with it. And after that is the new Avalanches, which I think actually came out about 3 weeks ago, but I have unfortunately not got to play because I've been away. But I get to do it now, so yay. But nonetheless, let's see if you pick up on this.

I swear all of these singles that the Avalanche has been putting out as of late have just been just for me. Just for me. I know they haven't been, but like, I love them so much. They're so good. Oh my God. And I'm glad I got to play that. And I hope you enjoyed that just as much as I have been. And also, I hope you enjoyed Rampage. Yeah. I have a few more songs to go, a few shorties. Because I have about 10-ish minutes left, and yeah, let's play tune, because I, yeah, play tune, play song, song play, yeah!

And that was What Did Roma Say by Vic Conrad, aka Mr. Like, aka Mr. V at Mr. V's at Semaphore. Shout out, because that was, I loved that song so much, actually. I was like, you know when you listen to a song and you're like, oh my god, that's actually, I mean, not that I didn't think it was going to be amazing, but like, that's such a banger. I want to listen to that on the way home. Oh my god. Now I'm intrigued because there's apparently like an 18-minute track on a recent little EP that he's put out. And now I'm intrigued to see what is on that. I mean, I was intrigued when he said maybe don't play the fourth song because it's 18 minutes. But anyway, also before that was Darlington with, I'm blanking, Down the Road. And Eric wants everyone to know that he adores that song and Darlington. So shout out to Eric in Sydney. Come back again. Please come back to Adelaide again. We miss you. All right. I don't have very long. I have two more tracks. I've got one more local. I've got Paraphernalia. And I am going to change this last track because it's a bit too long. But going to have one last Kavinsky track because he deserves it. Shout out, dude. Rest in peace. That sounded so cringe when I said it like that. God. Yeah. Just scrap that from the record, except... Okay. That's enough. I will see you next week. Stick around for Space Jam Radio after this. And bye.

The year was 1986. He was a teenager like any other, dreaming of his heroes and in love with a girl. But on a thunderous night along a ragged coast, a mysterious red car came to him, its power lighting his eyes blood red.

0: In a flash, all was lost in a hellfire of twisted metal. When our hero emerged from the burning wreckage, he and the car had become one, their souls spliced forever, leaving him to wander the night alone, invisible to everyone but her.
1: Excoriating new Australian feature film, The Birthday Trip, is a pitch black satire of Australia in the mode of The White Lotus or Triangle of Sadness. Sophisticated and sardonic, this unflinchingly funny drama takes aim at the Sydney elite and has already been hailed as one of the best Australian films of the year. After sold-out screenings across the country, The Birthday Trip lands in Adelaide cinemas on July 30th. Come see how the other half live. 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

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Isaac here, coming in to take over from Jarvis, who's just put together another great show once again. So big thanks to them for that, and thanks for being here. Thanks for coming to listen to a selection of music on this chilly Monday evening. We've kicked off with something that felt appropriately wintry from the King of Winter himself, Bon Iver, teaming up with James Blake from a little while back now, probably about 10 years or so ago. They put out that track called I Need a Forest Fire, and it's nice. It's lovely. It's a pairing that makes sense. They've worked together a couple of times, and two wizards of electronic music with some great falsettos as well. A match that makes sense to me. And yeah, that was a great album as well. That one, it was James Blake's album that it came from, and it had the album cover. It had an illustration by Quentin Blake, who used to do all the Roald Dahl books. He used to do those, and yeah, kind of drew this lovely kind of oil painting, and yeah, always stuck in my mind as a good album cover from them as well, which helps. So much music out there. Sometimes you need a good one just to keep your attention. Let you know that there's something good in there. And now I'm going to play you something which is brand new and from a band I'm quite into called Marabou State. This is a demo that they've just released. They've got a deluxe edition of their album Hallucinating Love, which is coming out in a couple of weeks' time. And it looks like we're going to get a few extra tracks. And for a demo, I thought this was quite a strong track. It's called Together, and it sounds like this. You're on 3D.

0: I love you, but I love the lower. More than I love any physical being. I think that's wonderful. But then why can't you bring that same feeling home?
1: I really wish that I could do that.
2: No, I never did it. That was atypical.
0: What makes you think you can do it?
1: Well, he's sinning. The man's fellows will be there of his own household.
0: Well, I hardly believe that your own father or mother or brother or sister would be your enemy.
1: You're gonna call him a liar?
0: No, I'm not calling him a liar.
1: Well, I can do all things through the Lord.
0: He can't do it. You saw the way we live and what we did. Do you believe?
1: I really don't think so.
2: Let's see, I've lost track.
1: Or that I love any physical being.
0: I think that's wonderful.

I love the lower. Or that I love any physical being.

0: any physical being. I think that's wonderful. Well, he's seven.
1: You're listening to 3D 93.7 FM. This is the program Space Jam that often occurs at this time on a Monday. Running you back, we add a couple of different songs. I've been embracing, but I've been finding myself very much living and listening in the world of electronic music at the moment. And kicking off the bracket, one of the greats, Marabou State, with their demo Together, from the aforementioned forthcoming deluxe edition of Hallucinating Love. We then had a bit of Australian ambient music with Wilson Tanner and their track Sunroom, which I've been really digging lately. And I'm not entirely sure where they usually base themselves, but I know they have recorded some music here in South Australia, which is nice and cool. And it's maybe a pocket to be explored. Some of the great ambient tunes that be happening around here. Sometimes I avoid them because I don't know, you get worried that people will drift off if you play them on the radio. But been really liking the sounds of Wilson Tanner and Boards of Canada as well, with a track from their new album, long anticipated album Inferno. We had Father and Son, which, as you probably just heard, is a bit of a trippy warble of a track that kind of runs with this theme that goes throughout that album of kind of like cult participation and all of these strange kind of apocalyptic terms scattered throughout the album. And it's a strange and interesting listen. I still haven't fully got my head into the album, but this is me trying to. And also I do find that track quite strange and interesting from them as well. So I know a lot of Boards of Canada fans out there would have been excited that they're back. They're a strange and interesting band in the landscape. And it's good to have them around. I'm going to play something else, which is similarly kind of a little, fairly dark and has overtones of apocalypse. It's a great track. It's a teaming up of two sets of legendary artists in Massive Attack and also Tom Waits, who also released a spoken word track that I was kind of half contemplating playing from Tom Waits. Maybe we'll do that next week. It's interesting. He's written a kind of poem about a fly that I had a bit of a listen to earlier, but then it kind of got me thinking about how I haven't listened to this one for a little while. So we're going to go Boots on the Ground from those two artists. You're on 3D.

You're listening to Space Jam on 3D Radio. We kicked off our little run of songs there with a great pairing and combination, a grisly one, albeit from Massive Attack and Tom Waits. That was called Boots on the Ground. Not sure if that's part of a bigger, wider project. There isn't any information about that yet, but would like it to be. Would like a big, moody Massive Attack album. You might have seen they got detained in Singapore over the weekend for holding a Palestinian flag and stuff. So they're still out there. They're still out there doing stuff and promoting causes. And it's good to see a good band, the old Massive Attack. We also had in there Interpol, new one from them, which I've been really enjoying. That's called Iron City. And it's from an album that's coming out in a couple of months called This Mirror Weighs a Ton. Feels like a strong return from Interpol. I feel like sometimes I kind of go like one album on, one album off with them since some of their classic work in the early 2000s, but keen to check out the rest of this one and see if it's as good as that single there. We also had As Above, So Below by Uncle John and a great verse from Wiki, who is, yeah, probably one of my favorite rappers out of New York City. Used to be in a band called Rat King, now it just goes by Wiki. And yeah, just a fun track from them, and it's kind of led me to where we are now. I figured I probably haven't played a bit of a rap bracket for a minute and might go into one with a classic track from a great band called A Tribe Called Quest. This is their song, Scenario. Hope you like it.

That ain't the trade winds you can smell. That's Radiothon 2026. 3D Radio's Radiothon is coming Friday, 14th to 23rd of August. Radiothon is coming.

You're listening to 3D Radio 93.7 FM. Isaac here with you, and we have, as promised, had a rap bracket which kicked off with A Tribe Called Quest scenario from the Low End Theory, one of their handful of classic albums that they put out in the 90s and still holds up, stands the test of time, I reckon, and felt while we were there, we should probably jump into something from Diggable Planets. We had their probably their classic track, Rebirth, from Reaching a New Refutation of Time and Space. You might have caught them. It was last year they played at WOMAD, played a good set there. And yeah, they've always done cool and interesting things with that project and then spinning out into Shabazz Palaces, where they got even weirder and wilder, and really dig that sound as well that they were doing then. So good to visit the Diggable Planets, and felt like we should probably throw on some new stuff as well. And we had two that I've been loving of late. We had the crazy track Daddy Died from Earth Sign Chel. Such a big energy and such a good track that just kind of puts it all out there. It's got, if you're into your music videos, there's a really good music video. There's also one of those colors sessions where you get kind of artists performing in front of a kind of single color background, which she does an awesome performance on as well. So check out some Earth Sign Chel if that was your flavor, and Samara Sin we just had there with Sinner, and was recently announced on the Spilt Milk

You're listening to Space Jam on 3D Radio 93.7 FM. Following on from our rap bracket, we've had local bracket, with all of those being homegrown artists here from South Australia, where we broadcast from. We kicked off with Terry's Pocket, with Terry's Stomp from them, bit of an anthem, bit of a title track from them, and led nicely into a track from Honeybeam called Telephone from their really lovely release, which is called Softly and is really good quality. Really good listen from them as well. We've been excited to see what they've been cooking up of late, and led well into a new one from Rob Edwards. It's called Maybe and is a ripper from Rob as well. A lovely guy that he be. And one more as well after that is new as well, and from Broken Waves. I feel like we've got a really good kind of, I feel like it's been a good moment for music here in SA, and Unlucky was the name of the track that we had from Broken Waves as well. Just seems like all of the kind of, not the big hitters, but the kind of the quality bands that we have floating around seem to be putting out music at the moment, which feels good. Keep it coming, and we'll play it here at 3D, I guarantee it. Got more local stuff in just a second, inevitably. But for now, we're going to jump over to Melbourne and hear from probably one of my favorite Australian artists just kicking around in general, Grace Cummings. She is an incredible singer and has got a new album, which is going to be coming out on the 14th of August. It's called Blood Horse. And this is one of the singles that she put out from it about a month back called I'm Not Crazy. And it's a great number from her as well. So let's give that a spin. See where we go from there.

You've been listening to Space Jam on 3D Radio 93.7 FM. I have a list of songs to rattle off before I get out of here. We kicked off with Grace Cummings with her great new track, I'm Not Crazy, from Bloodhorse, coming out in a couple weeks. Looking forward to that. We also had new music from Alabama Shakes. We had I Feel Hope Coming from I Must Be Dreaming. And it's exciting to have Alabama Shakes coming back with a new record. They have kind of been dancing between doing solo albums from lead singer Brittany Howard, which have been really great, and always love to hear what they do with the full band happening as well, and liking the sounds of what they're happening and putting out with these new songs leading into Fleet Foxes with Can I Believe You from their great album Sure. We also just then had Jesse Wells with Masks Off, one of my favorite tracks from this year from the album of the same name. And that has brought us exactly to where I'm going to leave you, at least with the talking. I've got one more song for you, and it's hard to avoid at the moment. It's been very popular at the station, and for good reason. It's the new Swap Meet album, and I'm going to leave you with Halfway. I believe it was our most played last week, which is nice and makes sense. So I'm going to leave you with one more spin of that before the Arts Garden kicks off. Stick around for that, and I'll catch you next week.

0: excoriating new Australian feature film, The Birthday Trip, is a pitch-black satire of Australia in the mode of The White Lotus or Triangle of Sadness. Sophisticated and sardonic, this unflinchingly funny drama takes aim at the Sydney elite and has already been hailed as one of the best Australian films of the year. After sold-out screenings across the country, The Birthday Trip lands in Adelaide cinemas on July 30th. Come see how the other half live. Badlands proudly supports 3D Radio.
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0: Welcome to the Arts Garden on 3D Radio with James and Bronwyn, and we played the full track by Andy Silvanos there. That's always our opening jingle because we were setting things up behind the scene because we've got a packed show tonight. Waiting outside, we've got Beverly McWilliams, who is the author of a new book called Bandula. We're also going to be talking about two Salo exhibitions, one at the Art Gallery of South Australia, and two new photographic exhibitions that will be opening there soon, and also a night walk down at Port Adelaide as part of Salo with some giant green frogs that will be very exciting to talk about. But there's some animals in State Opera of South Australia's new production, Into the Woods. There's a wolf and so on. And Hansel and Gretel, no animals in Hansel and Gretel, but there are some fairies with wings. And so we're welcome. We're very glad to join into the studio Johanna Allen and also Lucy Stoddart, who are both in State Opera's upcoming productions of Into the Woods and Hansel and Gretel, respectively. Welcome, Johanna and Lucy.
1: Thank you.
2: Thanks for having us.
0: My pleasure. And so you're both heading into the woods, and so it's a very inspired programming by State Opera, looking at those grim fairy tales and the darker themes behind them. What's it been like revisiting these stories and, you know, kind of the very adult themes in it?
1: I think it's been a joy thus far. I think we are led by two very gifted people, Constantine Costi and Shannon Burns, as director and associate director, and they're so brilliant at finding the many layers both in musical theatre and opera, and it's been a joy. There's a lot of words. I've got a lot of words to think about, and that is certainly in my mind. But it's a delight to come home and to play a role I love and be part of a production I really adore.
3: Johanna, are they in charge of both productions?
1: They are.
3: Hansel and Gretel.
1: How about that?
3: So it's like a parallel production.
1: Well, I think, and I'm sure Lucy can speak more to this with Hansel and Gretel, there is an overlap of themes and an interweaving of ideas between the two shows. I think it's really inspired to, when you've got two people as gifted as they are, who work both in musical theatre and opera and across all creative platforms, really to look at that interweave and to program them co-currently is a wonderful way of appealing to opera lovers and musical theatre lovers together. You know, they both inform each other.
0: Fantastic. Yeah. And Lucy, you're going into the woods in a different time of the year to normal because Hansel and Gretel, it's famously sung at Christmas time,
2: yes,
0: but almost Christmas in July here, mm-hmm, in Australia. What about your show? How are you enjoying entering, this iconic, first came to Australia in 1907?
2: Yeah, it's been a while, very long time since it was last done in South Australia. But I think there is something so magical about going back to a story that so many people know from childhood. I think it's been really interesting for me as we move into the rehearsal room to delve into some more of those deeper themes that I just conveniently forgot about when I was a child, or maybe they were left out on purpose.
1: Yeah.
2: So it's been wonderful to tap back into that childlike excitement and magic. And I think as someone, like, I've worked in the opera industry for a little while now, and I'm so used to a little bit of tragedy and sadness. And so it's really lovely to bring a little bit more of that magic of childhood back into the rehearsal room. That's been really exciting.
0: Yeah, I mean, it is an opera because someone dies at the end, which is, always has to be the case in opera. And Into the Woods, more than one person dies.
3: Woods about?
0: Well, Into the Woods is a collection of all the fairy tales all mashed together as one. Not all the fairy tales, but there's Cinderella and Rapunzel and Red Riding Hood, and they all encounter each other. And Act One is happy ever after at the end of Act One, but then Act Two is very much an exploration of there is no such thing in life as happy ever after. We have consequences for our actions, and there's no such thing as a fairy tale. And then, you know, maybe some of the characters, Jack cuts down the beanstalk, but, you know, maybe that has consequences for him and
1: it's
0: things
1: really
0: like
1: about,
0: that. So,
1: what happens if you make a wish for happy ever after too, and then I think it's the exploration that we live in the grey rather than the rather than the black and white of life. But it starts with very recognisable fairy tale characters that everyone will know when they come and see the show.
0: Yeah, exactly.
3: Is it a recent?
1: No, it was written by Sondheim, I want to say early 90s, would I be right, James?
0: No, it's 70s. 1986. So,
1: there you go.
0: So one of the rumours about Into the Woods is that it's a parable about the AIDS pandemic and all the people dying, you know, because so very much Hansel and Gretel, people know Hansel and Gretel, the bad person dies in Hansel and Gretel. But in Into the Woods, it's not just the bad people, it's the good people as well. Like in the AIDS pandemic, it was indiscriminate. And so that was one of the rumours, but Sondheim said that wasn't the case.
1: I think it's a very universal piece. I think it has a lot to say now and then.
0: Yeah, definitely. Yeah. And I'm very drawn to the theme of, you know, it's a bit like Sisyphus pushing the boulder up the hill, the Greek myth where, you know, people get what they wish for and then they think, oh, that's the end. I'm at the top of the hill. And then, oh, okay, I've got what I wish for. Mm-hmm. I've got the marriage. I've married the princess or whatever. I should be happy now. And then, you know, they find themselves wanting something else. And so, you know, that kind of falseness of there being an end point where we're just satisfied. Mm-hmm. And things like that is, you know, one of the themes I like in it. But there's so many complicated themes, including Johanna. I saw one of your castmates, Catherine Campbell, perform last night, mm-hmm. and they were talking about playing Jack's mother,
1: mm-hmm.
0: and how there's a lot of characters in this play, and Bronwyn will like this as well, I think, that are defined by who they have a relationship with. So you're the baker's wife and she's Jack's mother. So defined by the, you know, relationship with the male rather than having their own identity.
1: Yeah.
0: How do you find that aspect of the character and forging your own identity? Because your character has a very interesting arc in the show.
1: Love her and I think it's very interesting she doesn't get a first name. but I think that's very deliberate because she is a modern woman living in not so modern times and she's in a marriage that has an element of practicality about it. She's an intelligent, pragmatic person. She yearns to have a child. The woods is so metaphoric in our show, much like I think in Hansel and Gretel also, mm-hmm. where it is representative of the unknown, the fearful, the what ifs, the happily ever after. You have to go through the woods to get it, but also what could happen in the woods? It could all go terribly wrong. And the baker's wife, I feel like she could have been a CEO, but instead she has to contend with the lot that life has given her, which is to make bread and to... She loves her husband very much, but sometimes she needs to maneuver him because she sees things in a different way before he does. And of course, she's met with temptation when she goes to the woods in the second act, and it's interesting the choices she makes. She has a definite grass it might be greener over there. Composition to her also.
0: Yeah, no, definitely. And you know, CEOs, they make a lot of bread as well, but in a different way.
1: They do. Well, she could be, but she can't be because she's a woman in a certain time. So instead, she tries to gain power and agency as best she can.
0: No, definitely. And Johanna, obviously, you have performed all across the country and overseas as well, but coming back to Adelaide and performing with an all-Adelaide cast, including people like Hugh Sheridan and Catherine Campbell and so on that you've grown up with and performed at George Street Theatre and things. Yep. How much of a reunion has this been?
1: Oh, it's such a joy. Like, you and I have known each other since we were literally teenagers. We're all about the same vintage and there are people... I did my first round of study before I went overseas for some postgrad with Jessica Dean, who's our Cinderella, Cherie Booger, Eleanor Braisted, Michaela... Berger, all of these people, Nick Cannon, we've all grown up together. We all performed together when we were somewhere between 16 and 21 before life took off in its various twigs off the tree. And now we've all come back to Adelaide to be part of this show. Nick Lester, another George Streeter. Like, you know, it literally is a, you know, a big old catch up every time we get in the room together. And you know, it's what a gift. And a piece like this where it's so layered and it looks at where you are in your life and it certainly conjures retrospection. And in a way, here we are all doing it together back in Adelaide. So it's lovely.
0: Fantastic. And then Lucy, not an Adelaide cast, for you. You've got, you know, some of the most in-demand performers from across the world, including, you know, the most in-demand countertenor. Can you and also Morgan Pierce as well, who's back here and did a concert on the weekend. How fantastic is it singing with a cast like the cast that you're in?
2: Oh, absolutely. It's magical. We had a music hall, which I think is sometimes the most nerve-wracking rehearsal of them all. It's the first opportunity to hear everybody sing. And when I walked into that room and I could feel the energy of, you know, the caliber of the people I was working with, made me just so excited to be in the room. You know, a lot of people talk about like, oh, you know, I feel a bit of imposter syndrome, but, you know, you're in the room, you're doing it, and you're with these incredible people. So I have to say, the opportunity to hear Kang Min, Justin Kim sing, you know, as a countertenor, a role that is generally given to someone of female presentation. So that is insane to begin with. And he's an incredible singer and performer. So being in the room, watching this happen, listening to these people who are so, so good at their craft has been very inspiring for me in my journey so far. It's been wonderful.
0: Fantastic. We don't get to hear a lot of you know, world-class countertenors. Mm-hmm. I remember Andreas Scholl loving listening to him and, yeah, can't wait to hear it. But also you talked about a very quick costume change because you're playing the Sandman and also the Jew Fairy, but also you need to kind of distinguish vocally between the two characters as well as the costumes. How are you finding that transitioning and switching between the roles?
2: Yeah, it's been really fun learning the two roles. They're not so dissimilar from each other in the musical structure. So that's been fun in a memory sense because the words are different. There's different things happening in the story, but they're very, very similar in melody. So that's been fun for a memory thing to try and remember what I'm singing when. But luckily for me, I've got interval for my quick change. So I've got a bit of time to get changed. I was very worried initially. I saw the incredible designs from Jonathan Oxlade, also from South Australia. And seeing the way that they're put together and how limited time there is between the two arias, I was a little stressed. But thankfully, they said there was an interval in there, so plenty of time. But, you know, one, the Sandman is putting the children to sleep and lulling them into this beautiful, you know, almost dreamlike sequence. And then the Dew Fairy, who begins the day again and brings this bell-like quality. So the singing for me, you know, if I'm comparing the Sandman, feels a little bit more luxurious to sing. And it's very, it just sits really beautifully in the voice. And then when the Dew Fairy comes around, it's a little bit more bell-like, a little bit shorter, jumpier. And I've worked with our incredible maestro Dane Lamb to create those two separate characters and bring something fresh to each of them each time.
4: What's so special about, what does opera bring to fairy tales that's so special about opera?
2: I think there is something innately very human about opera where our voice is that vessel of storytelling. And I have a lot of people who talk to me after they've seen opera, and in my kind of generation, in my friendship groups, not a lot of people are exposed to it. And so having the opportunity to share something that is so powerful just from the human being is, I think, an excellent vessel to share stories. And there's something so amazing about watching somebody sing unamplified in a big, huge space and be able to tell that story just with their body and their voice. I think that's what's the most special to me about it, for sure.
4: And what's the different, Joanna? You said you were talking about your career has spanned musical theatre.
1: Yeah, opera, yeah.
4: And the directors have been in both working in musical theatre and opera.
1: Yes.
4: How do those two genres differ and how do they differ? What have you noticed about how they differ with fairy tales?
1: I don't know that they do differ from a performer perspective. They differ from a vocal technique perspective. Obviously, the musical theatre idiom is mic'd. There tends to be more scene work. Everything in opera is through composed. But having worked as both and continuing to work in both opera and music theatre, I think both are best served by someone who is willing to take risks in their performance, who honours and celebrates the music and the human voice and its ability to sing that score, but is utterly alive and present in the doing of that. Our show is dense with words. James Lapine and Stephen Sondheim, who collaborated many times, have written a show that it's almost like it reminds me of Aaron Sorkin. It's like wordy, wordy, wordy, wordy, wordy. Mm-hmm. And within that, there is a stillness when it comes to what we need to take away. And they have created very flawed, very wonderful, very human characters within the archetypes of fairy tale characters. So even though we're all playing fairy tale characters and moments are very heightened, what you really come away with is a sense of artist who wrote something that really could speak to what it is to be very human. And I think when opera's at its best, it does exactly the same thing.
0: No,
1: you know, it might be visitate, but it's still someone saying, I'm at the edge of a choice in my life and I want to live for love, you know. And essentially, Moments in the Woods says the same thing, which is what a baker's wife sings with a little bit of...
0: You might have answered my last question there, but, you know, obviously, as we said, Into the Woods from 1986, and then, you know, so many revivals being made into a film starring Meryl Streep, etc., and then Hansel and Gretel beyond the grim fairy tale, but the opera as well being over 130 years old. Why do people keep coming back to the stories that you're both presenting, you know, apart from the incredibly eloquent answer you just gave about the, you know, the very human element and universal element, the longing for love and all those sorts of things?
1: Well, I think they're fabulistic, aren't they? We've had these, they were morality plays in a way when they were established. They were told to children as lessons, so you didn't go off and wander off into the woods because there might be a witch there. You know, there was an element of teaching in fairy tales initially and originally. But again, what's underneath that is fear and a mother's desire to protect their child, and all of those things are very modern universal ideas. And that's what I love so much about Into the Woods, because everything feels very old-worldy and once upon a time, which is how our show starts. Really, it's once upon a time, but it's also how do you navigate life in 2026? How do you protect your child? How do you deal with wanting a child and not being able to have one? How do you or getting one? And then finding out that this thing that you wanted, marrying a prince, becoming a parent, et cetera, et cetera, et cetera, is not quite the fix to everything in life. There's still sadness, there's still monotony, there's still tragedy, there's still a random unfairness that person live and that person dies. This is all in opera too, you know, and in La Boheme, it's exactly the, you know, different, very, very different thematic ideas in some ways. But, you know, really, Rodolfo and Mimi love each other and somebody dies at the end. And so, you know, these are...
0: It's not fair, Joanna.
1: I know, but that's what life is you know, we grapple with it in life and we grapple with it on stage.
2: I think also, if I can add to that, I think there's something like, you know, you did mention this briefly, that there's an opportunity to escape from everything that's going on in our normal lives.
1: Yeah.
2: And I think people are constantly looking for that thing that's going to take them away from maybe what's happening in their world. And a night at the theatre, whether it is musical theatre, whether it's opera, it's a moment to step back from your everyday life and be taken away by incredible music and incredible performers. And I think that's why people keep coming back to these performances and opportunities to share with other people the gift that is music.
0: Definitely. And it's nice to know that, you know, Cinderella, and even if you have magic powers like the witch, you don't get it all, you know. They get something that comes. No, definitely. It's wonderful. We're so lucky to have State Opera putting on so many productions of this scale, productions

0: at least for the evening, so at the end of the show. And so this is all kicking off in the late August, so I think 22nd and 23rd of August is when it's all kicking off.
1: The very week after the... excuse me, Australian Fairy Tales Conference.
2: Oh, there you go.
0: Oh, well, this is why.
3: We found that time.
0: Oh, we've got a hidden fairy tale. You know about the Fairy Tales Conference. Now it all comes together. We don't understand why you're asking these questions.
1: A magical winter. Yes.
3: Love Excellent. That. Wonderful.
0: And we're going to hear a song about the woods. This is from one of my favourite bands, The Decemberists. It's a concept album featuring a witch in the woods and someone being transformed into a fawn and all these sorts of things.
2: Fantastic.
0: So it's a really good album if you haven't listened to it. And you're on 3D Radio. Coming up after this, we're going to be talking to Beverly McWilliam about another tale for children about a very brave elephant on 3D.

0: You're on 3D Radio in the Arts Garden with James and with Bronwyn. And just there we heard from Lost Woods with Sleep Off, Better to Leave Than Be Left Behind, and the Decemberists before that with the Rakes song. And we're talking to Johanna Allen and Lucy Stoddart from Into the Woods and Hansel and Gretel. So there was a bit of a woods theme going on there with the tracks that we were talking about. But also, you know, we talked about the animal themes in particularly Into the Woods, and there's a continuing animal theme because we're welcoming now award-winning author Beverly McWilliams, who won the ARA Historical Novel Prize in 2024 for The Spies in the Sky, which was about birds, and Cassowary Dad, you've written, and but also The Reindeer and the Submarine, and the most recent book, Bandoola. And I think, having read a bit about your biography, animals are not just your working life, it's your home life as well. You've got a bit of a menagerie around you.
1: Yes, that's right. I love animals. So, we've got pigeons and guinea pigs and parrots, quite a lot of rescued animals, turtle, a yabby, quite a selection, chickens and ducks.
0: I loved how there's just one yabby.
1: Just one yabby.
0: One lonely yabby. Just
1: Frank.
0: Frank the Yabby. Well, hopefully we'll get a book about Frank the Yabby soon. But your most recent book that's only come out this week is Bandoola, and it's about elephants in Myanmar. And you didn't just watch the Discovery Channel and, you know, think, oh, this is how elephants live. You actually went over to Thailand and lived with the elephants. How did that come about?
1: Yeah, that was great. I was lucky to get an arts essay grant from the government, a project grant, which funded me to travel over to rural Thailand because I couldn't travel into Myanmar. And yes, I got to stay with a Karen community in a little village called Kopador, which was on the border of Myanmar, about a couple of hours from Mae Sot. And yeah, it was amazing. So they're a community of mahouts, and they have the wild elephants are surrounded. I think it's about 90,000 acres of forest. I got to see the elephants in the wild. Just being part of the community was incredible.
2: How long were you there for?
1: I was just with them for the week. I lived with a family in their bamboo hut, which was quite an experience. I'm a bit of a hotel girl, to be honest. So when I saw where I was living, I was like, whoa. It wasn't my usual.
2: And could they speak English?
1: They couldn't, but I had an interpreter, so it's not that far from the, I don't know whether you know, the Malay camp on the border that has a lot of Karen displaced people there. Mm. So this young girl was from there, and she has permission to travel out to work for the charity that brings people into the community. So she was my translator, which was very lucky.
0: Yeah, and so obviously you would have had part of the idea for the book before you went and travelled over there. But how much did your visit there transform what you wrote and, you know, inform what you wrote when you came back?
1: Yeah, so I had quite a solid draft manuscript when I went out there. My main purpose, really, apart from seeing wild elephants, which I really wanted to do so I could reflect that in my book, was to get to know the community a bit better, because I was writing about a culture that was very much outside of mine, and I was quite conscious that I reflected that correctly in the book, and that bond between the elephant handlers and the people. It was very helpful in that area. I managed to find a sensitivity reader who could check that I'd reflected them correctly in the book. Just a lot of little things as well. I did some of the traditional hand weaving that they still make the bags with, and I put that in the book, and just little things, even the plants and the other animals and birds that were about, that sort of just being part of it was really good in the setting, especially.
0: No, definitely. And so the book is for middle school students, 9 to 12-year-olds. Yeah. And we were just talking about Hansel and Gretel and the messages for children. And obviously, you know, you said you couldn't go to Myanmar because of, you know, we know the war and the conflict that's there. And this book is very much exploring difficult themes as well. And I know I've spoken in the past to some children's theatre makers and authors where I think maybe in the modern world, children's stories are a bit sanitised and we underestimate how much complexity children can take on. I still remember whether it be Bambi or all the, you know, the films growing up, Gorillas in the Mist, I still watched growing up, and it very much informed my attitude to environmentalism and things that, you know, kids can take these, you know, tougher things on, and it helps them to shape their attitudes towards the world.
1: Yeah, definitely. I mean, there are some very difficult themes in there, but like you say, I think it's important that children are exposed to them. And I think doing it through animals, it's a bit of a obsession with mine. So I started with a reindeer on a submarine, then spy pigeons, now an elephant. But I think sort of covering the themes
0: and then Frank
1: of
0: the Yabby,
1: war.
0: So.
1: Yeah. Frank the Yabby next.
2: I just want to take a step back. So what's the book about?
1: Well, I came across the idea when I was researching my previous book, and I discovered that there was an elephant company in Myanmar in World War II. And I didn't really know anything about it. And so I sort of distracted from the book I was currently writing and went and did a bit of research into the elephant company. And that's when I discovered this elephant, Bandula, who was the number one elephant. He was the first elephant employed in the elephant company. But I discovered he had this incredible background. So I decided it would make a great follow-on story, really. So I have my next one already lined up. It does go into the war, but I decided that this story, I felt like I wanted to not just concentrate on World War II. So I actually go right back in time and we start from the elephant's childhood. And a lot of that was based on, in the book, we deal with somebody called J.H. Williams, who became Elephant Bill, and he was the man who set up the elephant company. Bandula was his favorite elephant of all. He knew over 1,000 by name, but he was very bonded with Bandula and his handler, Potok. And Potok had told Elephant Bill all about Bandula's childhood. So there's this wonderful book that he's written from what Potok told him. So I was able to go back into Bandula's childhood. So it's kind of a life story of an elephant, but it culminates in World War II and this remarkable rescue that Bandula led across the mountains when they were evacuated.
2: Because there's some controversy about working elephants, isn't
1: there? Yes, yeah, it's a very difficult area. And I think, and as Western people often we see, these mahouts, these elephant handlers, you know, they're taking away the freedom of the elephants. But I think without kind of understanding the whole background. So, the Karen people have a whole background for going back centuries with elephants. And it's not a relationship of control. They are part of the family. And, things have changed now. And obviously there are a lot of issues now because elephants have been forced into some tourism, which isn't ethical. And, the actual mahout or Uzi elephant relationship is a very beautiful one that has gone back centuries. And
2: that's lovely to hear, because I do remember going to what was supposedly a rescue elephant thing that was basically just elephant rides.
1: Yeah, I mean, now the elephant rides obviously isn't really seen as ethical now.
2: But
1: no, you
2: didn't.
1: No, you
2: didn't.
1: It's different. No, you didn't.
2: And I don't think we know about that relationship, that historical relationship with the elephant.
1: Yes, yeah, and it's very beautiful. And you know, they love their elephants as if they were part of the family.
0: Definitely. And you wrote a book about reindeer. And Bronwyn and I went to see a film about reindeer and the Sami people and their cultural connection to reindeer last week as well. And so, yeah, that very much, you know, modern environmental and conservationist themes and then cultural beliefs and, you know, the tension between that is very much a thing as well.
1: So my reindeer and the submarine actually... The reindeer has come from a Sami people, so that I do cover that.
0: You'll have to see this film if you haven't seen it. Nordic Film Festival at the Palace Cinemas for the next 2 weeks as well. So some cross promotion there as definitely. Well. Yeah, so the book is out now, and I'm with children's books, getting it out into libraries. And do you have some artist talks coming up?
1: Yeah, so I do school visits. It's coming up to book week, so that's usually crazy with school visits. So I think I've got 2 weeks of solid school visits, but that's always nice, and it's a bit of a break away from the desk.
0: No, definitely. And where can people pick up your book?
1: It should be for sale in most bookshops now. So I know Dimmocks have got it in the city. I need to go around and do some signing. But yeah, most local bookstores and all the online stores should have it.
0: Fantastic. And you've got a follow-up in mind already for Bandoola.
1: I've written the next book, the next novel. It's kind of, it's just in the, it's just finished, and that hopefully will be coming out next year, and it's South Australian based, so I'm really excited. So I can't really say exactly what it's about.
2: Pelicans.
1: But it's to do with a dog, and it's set in South Australia, and it's not the war, so it's a bit different, but it's from the dog's point of view, so that's been a lot of fun. And nice to write something closer to home and a lot easier to research.
0: Well, and you've got Frank the Yabby to follow up that as well. Yeah. So you've got a whole pipeline. Excellent. Well, people can go and check out Beverly, your work. They can go to your website, www.beverlymcwilliam.com, and then, as you say, all the online book sellers as well as the hard copy bookstores. And it's great to get out and support the local bookstores as well and buy it in person.
1: Yes.
0: If you can as well.
1: Oh, and
0: well.
1: I have my launch coming up this weekend as well at Burnside Library.
0: Tell us about Burnside Library. So you're going to be giving a talk there?
1: Yes, so I'll be giving a talk. So Helen Edwards, who also writes middle grade fiction, will be introducing me, and then there'll be a talk, and there's crafts and cakes.
2: What time is that?
1: It's 1:30. Burnside Library. You can
2: book this Saturday.
1: This Saturday, yes.
2: Wonderful.
0: Peak cake hour, 1:30. 1:30,
1: yes. Come along for a cake.
0: Excellent. Beverly McWilliams, thank you very much for coming in and telling us all about Bandoola. And we'll welcome you in again with this unnamed book about the dog. I won't claim any royalties from the very successful Frank the Yabby series that I can see coming along, even though, it was a joint effort coming up with that one. No, no, not really. Excellent. Well, you're on 3D Radio. You've just heard from Beverly McWilliams, award-winning author. We're going to hear now from Sunsick Daisy, another local outfit, with Bitter Start. Coming up after this, we're going to be speaking to Nancy Downs about some more animals, some illuminated frogs that you can see down at Port Adelaide in the next few weeks as part of Sala.

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1: Monday the 3rd of August, Coma's Emerging Artists Night. Wednesday, No Wave and Splinter celebrate the journal's fourth issue with live readings. Thursday, Wheatgrass Jam. Friday, the TV dinners and Swain Sona. Saturday, Winter Wheaty pop-up book club at 2:30. And Arbor presents Winter Blues at 7. 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
2: That ain't the trade winds you can smell. That's Radiothon 2026. 3D Radio's Radiothon is coming Friday, 14th to 23rd of August. Radiothon is coming.

0: You're on 3D Radio in the Arts Garden with James and also with Bronwyn. And just there we heard from Odette with a track called AAAH exclamation mark, a new single of theirs. I probably didn't pronounce it with enough exclamation there, but I saw them perform in Melbourne a little bit earlier in the year, which was fantastic. Before that, Sunsick Daisy with Bitter Start, a new single from them. And speaking of great local music, the last time I was down in Port Adelaide was for Newfound Sounds, and and Newfound Sounds, a great initiative by the Port Adelaide Enfield Council, one of the four big major events they have each year, a bit of a pub crawl or venue crawl to see lots of live bands and musicians. And Port Adelaide Enfield are doing it all again for Sala. They're bringing 8 giant neon frogs as well as other works and all sorts of other things, the food trucks, and partnering with Porch Records for music. So we're welcoming Nancy Downs from the Port Adelaide Council in to tell us all about it. Welcome, Nancy.
1: Thank you. Nice to be here.
0: My pleasure and our pleasure.
2: I've been enjoying hearing all about your job, Nancy, because Nancy, you get to organise Newfound Sounds and things like this night walk.
1: Amongst other things, but yeah, so I lead the placemaking and events team down there. So, yeah, I get to produce quite a few beautiful things.
0: Yeah, no, and you get to create a bit of a wonderland down there. And we were talking about it, you know, as I said, it was a bit of a venue crawl for Newfound Sounds and very similar with this Sala. And I just realised how, you know, you've got Pirate Life and then you've got all these great new gastro pubs and so many things all next to each other. And it's a really fantastic opportunity for people to see how, you know, you can make a real fun night of it down in Port Adelaide and see, you know, so many quirky and, you know, innovative things.
1: So true. I mean, the footprint for Newfound Sound was so much bigger this year, and yeah, great to be able to see people just walking all of the corners of the port. It's fantastic.
0: Vital Statistics was another thing that I forgot to mention as well. We feature a lot of their shows on there as well, and so yeah. and so bringing the Port River to light and to life and to light with the River Night Walk. It's a fantastic thing as the weather's starting to get warmer as well. So this is kicking off 14th of August until the 16th of August, 5:30 p.m. until 9 p.m. And headlining are these 8 frogs created by Amigo and Amigo. What can you tell us about them?
1: Oh, yes, the Nightwalkers. So yeah, they are truly gigantic in scale, illuminated and, inflatable frogs, each representing an endangered species from the globe. And Amigo and Amigo, the company who, Australian creative company who created these works, I refer to them as night walkers. So they're sort of this idea of drawing on shamanic lore with the frog seen as this kind of intermediary between the two worlds or between earth and water. But then also sort of magnifying this, you know, tiny little creature to this grand scale to sort of, you know, illuminate them as kind of a bellwether sort of, ecological sort of concern, if you will. They're one of those. So they're sort of a canary in the coal mine, if you will.
0: Mm,
1: so.
0: Yeah.
2: That's wonderful. I've never thought of them as being shamanic creatures, you know, guarding the border between.
0: Oh, well, haven't you been to Amazonian frogs? Amazonian frogs, there's all sorts of roles.
2: No, I've not been to see Amazonian frogs, but
0: I'll tell you about my Amazonian frog stories some other time. But as you say, canaries in the coal mine, if an ecosystem's doing well, you can hear the frogs. And if you stop hearing the ribbits of the frogs, then something's going wrong as well.
2: Yeah, well, is there sound as well? Because it really seems to invite.
1: Indeed, there is an interactive sound component as well. So although it's a little bit of a feast for the eyes rather than sort of the hands, if you will, like there's still an interactive element to it. Sure. So that's kind of great. And And then, yeah, it's coupled with this beautiful work by, if you don't mind me just moving on with my little, my gorgeous little program, I'm so excited.
0: No.
1: this, our Sala artists are Laura Wills and Louise Flaherty with Violet Buckskin, and they're doing this beautiful projection work onto one of our iconic port buildings down by the river. And this work, Shorelines, is a sort of an animation work which is, you know, interspersed with sort of documentation of local community environment groups and the work that they're doing, as well as some of the investigations that these artists have done around mangroves. So they started this project 5 years ago, you know, contacting researchers, investigating the shorelines themselves, and then working with a couple of musicians as well to create a score. So that should be also divine. So excited about that.
0: Excellent. And so not only do people get to go on these guided tours and, you know, walk with the frogs, but they get to listen to music like with Newfound Sound. And so there's a curated music stage courtesy of Porch Records as well, bringing live music in some of the area's most iconic venues and site-specific artworks from local and interstate artists. What can you tell us? Has the program been released yet of those artists, or is it still to be?
1: Yeah, no, it's absolutely all up on our website, on City of Port Adelaide Enfield website, in our major events area. And, yeah, we've worked with Porch Records for them to curate the little music stage, which is a real compliment to the event. It's sort of like a promenade-style choose-your-own-adventure kind of event. So the music that Shani and co at Porch Records have curated is very complimentary to that. So we've got Porch Records themselves doing some DJing on the first night, and then the Harrison Smith Trio, which is beautiful jazz. Second night, we've got DJ Natalie, as well as Kara Manansala, who's absolutely gorgeous, sort of Filipino-Italian music maker, sort of jazzy neo-soul, beautiful. And then Sam Lavers and Siberian Tiger on the final night. So, and then we've also got Sala Up Late happening on the Saturday night, of course run by Sala themselves, if you will, and their tours that leave from post office projects. So POP, the beautiful iconic gallery in the port, they sort of go on a little trail of discovery through some venues, and then they end up at a couple of different spots. So there's two. We've got Pirate Life, we've got fantastic live music, and I believe the other one is Millages. So
2: and they're artist-led tours, aren't they?
1: They are artist-led tours, yeah. So there's talks, there's some...
2: So the tours are about $10 each, aren't they?
1: Oh, don't quote me. I think
2: something very, very... Oh, okay, maybe perhaps round a bit about, more.
1: Maybe
2: check it on the website.
1: Please do.
0: No, yes. Definitely. And so there's music, there's artwork, but also, as we said earlier, you can go to Pirate Life for drinks, but also you can get a burger and all sorts of different meals there. But there's so many great food venues and food trucks down there as well. And I can't remember the name of the pub a little bit further along that I had a very, very nice wood oven. I can't remember. It's just been fitted out. It's got a gin distillery there as well.
1: So, yeah, maybe the Colac.
0: The Colac,
1: so
0: that's
1: the Colac
0: one.
1: Hotel. There's also McGregor and Young.
0: Yeah, McGregor and Young, which was part of Newfound Sound as well. So there's so many different food and drink options to go along to there as well.
2: Are the projections a ticketed event or?
1: No, it's
2: people
1: free.
2: People can just turn up.
1: Yeah.
2: And they can turn up to see the frogs.
1: Oh, everything's free, absolutely. Look, the only thing that is of cost is that Sala Up Late
2: tour
1: just on the Saturday the 15th only. But, yeah, everything else is free.
0: $5 a gander at a frog. You look at a frog, $5. No, definitely. And it's a great thing for, you know, and that was the same with Newfound Sound as well. It was great, you know, particularly during a cost of living crisis. You don't have to go and eat and drink. Obviously support the venues and support if you can, but, you know, family entertainment and free entertainment, you know, is a great service. You know, people never realise... Sometimes people don't realise all the wonderful services that local councils provide, whether it be in the community centres and in the libraries and then events like this as well. So it's always good to see what the councils are doing and head along and see what fun you can have for free. And so, as I say, this all kicks off 14th of August until the 16th of August, and people can check it out, as you say, on the Port Adelaide Enfield site, but also on the Sala site as well. Is there anything do you think we've missed about the program?
1: Oh, it's very choose your own adventure, which is fabulous. So there's watercolour workshops happening every night at Post Office Projects Pop. There's these fabulous torchlight tours happening on the Friday where the Port Environment Centre are going to take people down to the river pontoons and have a peek into the river at night and see how very teeming with life it is, which is sort of, you know, you don't always associate the Port River with being a habitat, which it very much is for dolphins, but so much else. So it's an opportunity to sort of check out that underwater sort of marine garden and life. Yeah, otherwise, just look, we've got a couple of food trucks, but we really, as you'll see from Newfound Sound, want to support our bricks and mortar businesses down there, you know, all of our galleries and very much our hospitality businesses as well. So it's just a great opportunity to, head down to the port and see it in a different light, I guess.
0: No, definitely. You'll be very, not pleasantly surprised, but people should know Port Adelaide's been activated for many years. But, you know, it really is a bustling and, very colourful place down there, and definitely worth heading down there on the 14th of August until the 16th.
1: Indeed.
0: And you can, as you say, choose your own adventures. You can go down all 3 days if you want and do a different adventure each day, and there's different lineups and things like that as well.
1: Indeed.
2: Thank you for coming in and letting us know.
1: Thanks for having me. It's
0: Thank
1: so
0: you,
1: nice to
0: Nancy
1: talk to
0: Downs
1: you.
0: From Port Adelaide Enfield Council. Now we're going to hear, I think we're going to hear some vox pops now, because Bronwyn and I, we did head along, I think maybe on different nights, did we, to the State Theatre, Logan Street?
2: We did head along on different nights. It starts with a little bit of an excerpt from the play and then we go into people's reactions.
0: Fantastic. That's another... You know, we're connecting the animal themes tonight. We've just had frogs, and Logan Street opens with one of the characters trying to get his birds to come back from his neighbour's front yard.
2: With everyone living on top of each other.
0: Yeah, everyone living on top of each other in an area of Adelaide that was called Little Beirut at the time in the 1940s. And so it's an excellent opportunity to learn a bit about South Australia's history. So we're going to hear this now about Logan Street by State Theatre Company on 3D Radio.
3: Some friendships last a lifetime. Others are just for a season. And some leave an indelible mark on your soul. When names are lost to history and cities stand where memories once lived, country remembers, Nyata never forgets.
4: It was powerful, and knowing that it was based on autobiographical information, it was subtle and that it was beautifully presented.
5: I love the play. It made me quite emotional just to seeing that connection and that sharing between cultures.
6: I thought it was incredible, and hearing about all of the community and cultural consultation that had been done, I think it's just a really great example that if you do things the right way with respect for different cultures, you can create really, really powerful art.
7: Thing was really good, but you didn't really know who was who and what was happening. You know, it was different, and I love that it was Indigenous woman, Muslim man, but the concept was didn't gel to me.
8: Oh, we loved it. Bringing so many large issues into two individuals and their exchange was very powerfully done.
9: Oh, no, the play was actually amazing. It's super play, so I just love it.
8: Jacob's done an astounding job of bringing us this little glimpse of South Australian history with some contemporary issues still ongoing.
0: Excellent. So you enjoyed it, Bronwyn?
2: I really enjoyed it. I mean, what you saw there was most of the people there were really touched by the sense of authenticity and community culture reflected in what had been a quite sincere and extensive consultation process. And really the two stars are reflecting and in meant to represent much larger stories of prejudice and people, you know, really doing it tough, but coming, instead of attacking each other, coming together, and the pressures on that coming together, because they do have to face pressures in a way. There was a little bit of experimenting with the structure, and one of the people was struggling with that, and so that can happen because they were, you know, trying different things, and that was, I think, reflecting the fact that part of it, there was another autobiographical narrative of his great-great-grandmother who had been kidnapped by the...
0: Oh, spoilers, Bronwyn.
2: Had been kidnapped, and it was a historical narrative, and then it would come through, go back to that narrative, and then come through during the Eid festival, different years.
0: Yeah, I mean, I interpreted that as like that we weren't, and I read a review. I interpreted that as we weren't meant to really understand what was happening in the flashbacks until the end, and then it all gets explained to us in the end. So I don't think. It would ruin the twist if that was comprehensible all the way through. It takes us, the character, revealing what it all meant at the end. So I think sometimes people could be frustrated and want to understand what's happening before it's their time to understand it. And Jacob Bolm, who made the work, I saw one of his works at the Adelaide Festival maybe 2 or 3 years ago, and he. He's done a lot of dance work. This is his first kind of conventional theatre work, but he often uses screens and film in all of his works, and so that's very much continuing his approach to kind of live shows and things.
2: I really enjoyed the screen element. I thought it gave it another a level of enchantment that just took it to another level and gave it a much broader historical context as well.
0: No, definitely,
2: to see that part of Adelaide's history being.
0: Oh no! Well, I mean, that's one of the, you know, to see the local, and it's one of the great things about the State Theatre Company, and whether it be the Works Commission this year or Works Commissioned by previous directors, artistic directors, getting new theatre works that are speaking and telling South Australian stories on a large scale and changing the way you see the land and. You know, the suburbs that you live on and, you know, understanding how we became the community that we became. It's one of the most vital functions, not just doing Shakespeare or, you know, things from foreign lands that don't tell us anything about where we live.
2: It's a funny story because it was a really interesting cultural centre. And the story of the Cameliers does go into that because one of the characters is the Cameliers culture and, there have been talks in history festivals around that to a certain extent as it's been resuscitated and given the acknowledgement about how special that was for our history. But I guess it's interesting as well because, you know, that part of the city is now actually quite gentrified as well. You know, things have changed again.
0: Well,
2: but it's good that it's had its recognition now, starting to.
0: Yeah, well, the world's always moving on. A Light That Never Goes Out, what can you tell us about this?
2: A Light That Never Goes Out, oh my gosh. Well, now this is part of the Nordic Film Festival that's playing at the moment. And just as someone who's into sound art, I just love this film. It's such a great, inspiring film. It's a comedy, but also touches on mental health issues as well. So
0: it's not about the Smiths.
2: It's not. It might be inspired by, or it might have been owed to the Smiths, but it's actually very much a Finnish film, and it's about a classic flutist who's really struggling, and what happens when he reconnects or with an old friend who's really heavily into experimental sound making. And it's just, you know, when people are just in that mode and they're just picking up anything and making music with it and doing outrageous things, and you just get swept up in that incredibly encompassing feeling. And I found it a very inspiring, very nurturing film. Yeah, so I thoroughly recommend it. Everyone I spoke to loved it. Let's hear what they say.
0: Excellent. Here's a light that never goes out.
10: Yeah, it was very sort of human and touching and quirky. I thought it was good. I used to work for a Finnish company, so I love the Finnish sort of aspect of life.
11: Oh, yeah, I loved it. thought it was really beautiful.
12: I love the scenery, love the music.
13: I thought it was an absolutely fantastic movie. It was entertaining in a way that it was experimental for people who aren't familiar with experimental music. But if you are familiar with experimental music, it was very entertaining. But they were definitely well put together songs. It definitely wasn't improv, and it, you know. But it was a well scripted movie. I enjoyed the depression element, and I liked the contrast between someone who's a classical musician finding his true love in his own personal passion, you know, and finding more happiness in doing that.
14: Yeah, I really enjoyed it as well. I've been coming to the Scandinavian Film Festival every year and might be one of my favourites in you know, all the years I've been coming. So I thought it was really good and everyone should check it out.
2: Shout out to a couple of 3D announcers there. Of course there's other 3D announcers enjoying that film as well. Yeah.
0: No, well, Nordic Film Festival, it's been running for a week and you can keep...
2: No, that film is on this week, actually.
0: Oh, well, get onto it this week if you are inspired by Brumwin's passion, clear passion about that film there. And, you know, as we say, always on the Arts Garden, if you think there's nothing happening, then you're not looking very hard because, you know, we've had an author talk. You could go to an author talk. You could go to the Nordic Film Festival. Soon you'll be able to go to Port Adelaide. And we're going to leave you now with something you can see at the Art Gallery. The first Friday of every month, they always have First Fridays. Opening, well, it opened on the 31st of July, was James Tyler's new photographic exhibition, Turunka in the Shadows, but also on the 26th of June, there was the Ghana Mierna photographic, Indigenous photographic exchange with the Ghana community. So these are two new photographic exhibitions that you can go see. And I spoke to Lee Robb, the curator of this wonderful photographic exhibition last week, and we're going to leave you with that chat now. So from Bronwyn and I,
2: yes, well,
0: I hope you have a good night.
2: James, it's a great exhibition.
0: Yeah, and enjoy the Hillbilly Hoot after this. Thank you again to Isaac for Space Jams, and we'll speak to you again next week.
15: Yeah, I think that's a beautiful summary. James Tyler is a significant talent, and seeing over a decade of his practice brought together across his printed photographs, his Ghana Mudlirna, which are belongings or cultural tools or hunting implements. It takes hold in the title, which is of his major solo show opening at EXA on the 31st of July. It's called Turunka in the Shadows, and Tura in Ghana language, it has so many different meanings. And once you said that it's the word for photography as well as also Tura means shadow, and thinking it reflects to reflection, relates to reflection, image and mirror. So there's a lot of symbolism, as you said, that's bound up in that word, and also in the visualizing of Ghana country by an artist who language is also at the heart of his practice, learning Ghana language and reclaiming cultural practices by, you know, there's an amazing series that he's done, one of his early series, which is called Unresettling, where James went onto country and made and learned how to make fish traps and animal traps and bird hides and Ghana dwellings, those small dome huts, through to this combination of through to making shields from trees, creating scar trees. And so I think all the way that he is learning and embodying all of these really important Ghana practices is bringing them, is making them incredibly contemporary. And so he makes all of these things, he photographs them. His grandmother was a hand colorist, and so He also hand-coloured some of his photographs as well from that unresettling series. And, I think that gives you a kind of a glimpse into his broader practice of, recreating Ghana cultural artefacts and architecture. And what's interesting is photography, like you said, the idea of shadow and light, and the exhibition kind of takes you through these different spaces. And James Tyler is a master of the daguerreotype, and the daguerreotype is one of the first commercial forms of photography. It was invented in Paris in the late 1930s, and that's around the same time that Adelaide was being colonised. So using a kind of antiquated analogue photographic process, it means he goes on to country. One of his series is called, we call this place Ghana Yerta, and inscribed or etched in a very elegant gold calligraphy, the Ghana place names, which span from Uraidla to Rapid Bay. And you can read country in a different way through his images. That daguerreotypes, they're incredibly kind of time traveling. They're photographs, but they're very object like because they're created on a mirrored silver plate. When you're looking at them, it will always catch your reflection, and so you have to. They're quite. Quite fugitive to locate the full image because you have to kind of move around them to be able to behold them and see them. And daguerreotypes, when they were invented, they were called the mirror to the world, the mirror of the world. And so there's something about that as well, I think, in the viewing of them, that there's an implication in there, and like you said, and also in those shadow histories of things that have been lost, practices that have been lost because of due to the colonial project.
11: Yeah, definitely. And following the, you talk about, there was covered a lot of the things I wanted to talk about within that. And the invention of photography, it was seen as, okay, well, here's an objective, this is what reality is. It's capturing the objective version of reality. Whereas, within kind of painted forms, there'd be arguably more room for interpretation from the artist, but this exhibition, very much the photography taken at the time of colonization, James Tyler's work very much shows that even with photography, the photographer is choosing what to capture, the medium that they're using, and it's not capturing everything. And there's more to read in into country or images of landscapes than the camera will capture, for example. And they very much demonstrate the things that are missing from previous depictions through their work by erasing aspects of the photos.
15: Yeah. And I think one of the first works that visitors will encounter when they come and see the exhibition at the gallery is an entire wall of photographs and Ghana cultural objects interspersed. And it's a magnificent series called From an Untouched Landscape, and he's photographed, it really kind of spans Ghana country and Paramank and Narangeri, and several of the photographs were taken in the Barossa Valley on Ngadjeri country as well. And so a lot of it, when he deliberately excises sections of these landscapes, either in a kind of a rectangle or a circle, and behind them he puts a black velvet, and so that creates an incredible dark kind of a moment of disappearance, because the black void is so dark that when you're looking into it, it completely changes the perspective as well. But he deliberately excises and deletes these sections from the landscape to draw our attention to the profound mess of Aboriginal and Ghana practices, and in a way this it also draws attention to blind spots in our collective memory.
11: Definitely. And coincidentally, I went to see the State Theatre production of Logan Street last night, which had aspects within it. There were video scenes where the First Nations, contemporary First Nations character actors were performing in front of landscape paintings from the time of colonisation, and again putting a contemporary lens onto historical works and reclaiming the aspects of history that were neglected to be mentioned, or, you know, correcting the record. How important is that, you know, the learning again of the daguerreotype technology to restore the perception of reality as it actually, or well, the perception of history as it actually was, rather than, you know, the maintenance of the myths that, you know, still are pervasive in our society?
15: Yeah, well, I think, yeah, James is very generous in the way that he makes his images and the way that he talks about his different theories, which are that using the daguerreotype is strategic as an Aboriginal artist, as a Kaurna artist. Taking such a traditional colonial form of photography, where also at that time Aboriginal people couldn't choose how they were represented, and so by James reclaiming this form of really a colonial form of photography, he's creating a counter archive that's really important, and it's on his shows.
11: And that's a theme that's common to the joint exhibition with James and Damien Shen as well. How do these 17 portraits of Kaurna elders and cultural leaders extend the ideas explored in their solo exhibition as well?
15: Yeah, no, so it's really, yeah, but we've just finished doing all the lighting and everything's being finished by James' exhibition, the last finishing touches before it opens. And I was looking through

0: the selection, and together there's this magnificent series of portraits. And it's part of an open format project that started by a First Nations Navajo artist in Santa Fe called Will Wilson, and he wanted to, as a First Nations photographer, wanted to invite other First Nations photographers from around the world to take photographs using the tintype. And the tintype is very similar to the daguerreotype, except it's obviously on tin versus silver plates, but it is a kind of wet collodion photographic process on metal. And again, it was kind of invented also in the 1830s, and it became very big in America, and they patented the process. And so Will Wilson, he really specifically wanted to use the tintype as a response to early 20th century American photographers who were taking photographs of American Indians and Native people in the States. And so it was really important to him to indigenize this photographic exchange, it's how he's described it. And what happens is the process is a process of reciprocity. So all of the sitters, they receive the original tintype, and then Damien Chen and James Tyler, they scan the tintype at a very high resolution and then print them at very large scale using this really fancy dye sublimation process onto aluminium, and they kind of have this glossy sheen on them. So there's something interesting in that they still feel like a kind of giant tin type that's just been, you know, exposed and processed, and you can see all the kind of the fixative and the chemicals on the edges and a few kind of little fingerprints and things like that. And something about the nature of the tin type, again, it takes you back to a different time. They feel like they're from another era, but there are these very, very powerful images that are utterly contemporary and were only taken a couple of months ago and really capture an incredible group from the Kaurna community, elders and emerging leaders. So we hope that we can expand the project and do more portraits. Yeah.
1: Fantastic. And just finally, you've been observing the work of James Tyler for a long time, and then audiences are going to be getting an opportunity to either discover it for the first time or to reacquaint themselves. How has your perception of the South Australian landscape changed, and what kind of changes in perceptions do you hope audiences take away from seeing the exhibition?
0: Yeah, I think because there's a really beautiful write-up of James's work and show by a First Nations curator in Sydney called Erin Vink, and she described James's work as a love letter to Kaurna language, culture, and art. And there's a proximity to country and a different way of reading country through James's work that you experience when you walk with him and with the works. And so I think they speak very powerfully to you. And then I think I'm really excited about James's work being shown here on Kaurna land, because it captures so much of Kaurna country and Kaurna language. And so I think it means that also you, when you read the place names, and you understand country and those locations in a different way as well. I think it makes our relationship with the Kaurna country that we live on much more complex and nuanced, and that we recognise that it is all Aboriginal country and unceded land. So it's very powerful.
2: No, we can't.
3: You're in that fat thing. No, we can't.

0: you, House Band, a beautiful rendition. It gets better every single week at the Hillbilly Hoot here at the Lindy Reserve. Come on down. It's free. There are chairs here. There's hot soup. There's a raffle. Come on down and join us and have a fantastic Hillbilly Hoot. I'm going to move over to the stage to play with the new Zekas right now. But Zeke is going to tell you about the raffle, and he's also going to tell you about our song we're going to do.
1: Yes, we have a great raffle up the back, the Chook raffle. It's huge. It's like a turkey. We're doing a song tonight by Irish musician Glenn Hansard, who sadly passed away last week at the age of 56. And he was, unfortunately, a motorcycle accident. You may know him from, if you've ever seen the movie The Commitments, he's the young guy with the ponytail and plays guitar there. But anyhow, he's gone on to have a bigger career since then. And this is a song called Falling Slowly.
0: Okay. 1, 2, 3, 4.

0: Thank you.
1: Thanks, everyone. Thanks, Lucas. And now we've got old Spursy.
2: That was just...
1: the original Diamond
2: Geezer.
1: That was
2: just so beautiful, New Seekers. That was just... oh. Anyway,
1: what is it?
2: Gorgeous.
1: What are you playing tonight, Spursy?
2: Look, it's in the whimsy category, I'd say. And I've mentioned it. What are you doing tonight, Spursy, is the question. I say, Herman's Hermits. And they go, what? Mrs. Brown, you've got a lovely daughter. And I said, yes.
1: Oh, everyone loves that song.
2: I know, everyone's got a story about it. And it, I was going through some old songbooks at home and I said, what? It's got this song in here. So and I played it and made it, you know, turned some major seventh chords and stuff, and it turned it into a slightly whimsical song, as I said. But anyway, I've got some the old Rascals to help me here, so let's give it a go.

0: Thanks.
1: Oh, that was whimsical. A very nice, slow interpretation of that song. We loved it. It brought back some beautiful memories for us all, I think. Thank you, old Spursy. It's always a pleasure, man. Now we've got Vic Bitters. What's it all about, Gal?
2: Ah, a song called Fly.
1: Fly.
2: Fly.
1: More whimsy.
2: Super Fly.

0: wow, wasn't that beautiful? That was absolutely gorgeous. And if you could see Vic Bitter here, she's a picture in peach right now, shining and sparkling and singing beautifully and charming us all. Thank you so much, Vic Bitter. Billy Boyle, what are you singing tonight, Cobber?
1: Good country song. We've done it before, and I thought it's a nice night.
0: Oh, that's a real oxymoron, isn't it? Good country song.
1: It is anyway. A good night for that, but I need the audience to help me with this one. Before we start the song, everybody, if they go very, very quiet, can you hear the screaming out of my ears from tinnitus?
0: No.
1: Why does it get so loud? It's both ears.
2: Just get used to it.
1: I am used to it, but I'm sick of it.
0: It's making a pun. It's not a good one. It's the lowest form of humour. So let's hear your song. Your so-called good country song.

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That's how I got to Memphis.

0: 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That's how I got to Memphis. Better country. Thank you, band.
1: Gorgeous.
0: Thank you, Spursy.
1: That was gorgeous, Billy Boyle and friends. I thoroughly enjoyed it. You played it beautifully and your voice sounded wonderful and resonant.
2: He does.
1: Can I remind people that we've got leek and what soup? Leek and potato soup for free. Piping hot up back. We've also got grapefruit for free and mandarins brought by Eric the Unready for free. I don't know who brought the grapefruit, but I know that Eric Unready brought the mandarins. It's all free. It's all fantastic at the Hoot. What a good night out. It doesn't cost you a damn cent. And don't forget also we've got the raffle up the back for a beautiful big fat chook. I mean, we just keep the fabulosity coming, don't we?
3: Thanks.
1: Now I've got my beloved spectacles up here, all with their spectacles on.
4: Last week it was just me as a monocle. And
1: we don't want to... Well, the monocles are good. You're good
4: Yes, but I've rounded everybody up. See,
1: good
4: last week we were going to do Sunday morning. Everybody else piked.
1: And they wagged,
4: so I showed up and I did Monday morning.
5: Said,
4: now we're going to wind it back and we're going to do Sunday morning.
1: All right, sweet. All right, take it away, spectacles.
4: Okay. One, two, three, four.

0: tell you what, Velvet Underground plus spectacles cannot go wrong for a recipe for delicious cool. Thank you very much. While these people shuffle off in their leisurely way to the stage, they'll be there in about, I think it's about 45 minutes. In the meantime, talk amongst yourselves, buy a raffle ticket, get some soup, get some free citrus fruit, and enjoy yourself at the Hillbilly Hoot. If you're at home now, you're thinking, oh, I feel sad and lonely, or just I'm a bit bored, or I could do with a bit of fun, come on down to Lindy Reserve. Are you? And you're here, Dixie. You're actually here, and it's not working to cheer you up. What about that song? That was like a recipe for joy that we just heard.
1: Gone.
0: What about Mrs. Brown? You've got a lovely daughter.
1: Love it.
0: I mean, that was a real pick-me-up, love. All right, what have we got here?
2: Lisa Zika is Wombat this time, and Crew.
0: It's, what are you going to play, Wombat?
2: It's a blues song. There's probably only one person here who knows it, and that's Janice. So I dedicate this to you, Miss Janice.
0: Oh, how nice.
2: It's called Watching the Rain by Delbert McClinton.
0: Oh, beautiful. Then play it now.

0: Thank you all.
1: On your woman.
2: Oh, that was beautiful. Thanks to everyone. And Dixie Dow, didn't you cheer yourself up with your own fantastic lead break, mate? And I don't know your name, but yours is good too on the accordion. Fantastic. Rusty Reeds, is it? Rusty Reeds, that was great. Two lead breaks. Fantastic. Now we got Pilgrim. Pilgrim. Can you come to the mic and tell us what you're doing, Pilgrim?
3: Hi, we're going to do a beautiful song called A Day in the Life of a Fool from the movie The Black Orpheus.
2: Which movie?
3: The Black Orpheus.
2: Black Orpheus.
3: Solo no lo sé. Grabas, manuel por mío.
2: Meanwhile, buy yourselves a raffle ticket. Talk amongst yourself. Bring out your jigsaw puzzles. Do that Adam Smith reading I gave you all earlier in the Aristotle that I'm going to test you on later. And these people are allegedly going to sing us a song. Thanks, Wombat. Good work.
4: All right, let's try this. One, two, three, four.

0: Thank you very much. Thank you.
1: Oh, beautiful pilgrim. Thank you. And another thing reminded me of what movie it came from. I remember it's a beautiful film by Jean Cocteau, and it's actually quite a moving and riveting movie. Thanks for that. It was beautifully played and rendered, quite hypnotic. Now we've got coming up to the stage is our Tower of Power, the one and only Stretch. And he's got a cameo here by a sax player that I've named Sax because he wasn't here in time to be named. But he's going to have to think of his own name.
2: He's the man who doubles as the provider of the chickens, so the chooks.
1: I know, but but he did once ask me to stop identifying him. He did ask me to not identify him. True altruism, isn't it? Sax and chickens. What is it tonight, Stretch and Sax?
2: Yeah, Stretch and Sax and Satch and
1: yes,
2: all the
1: what
2: other
1: are you playing? I can see you, the musicians, because of my eyes here
2: right,
1: in front of my
2: okay.
1: head. But what song are you doing, man?
2: This is Ain't That a Shame, which is a Fats Domino song.
1: Oh, that's a mood enhancer. Bring it, baby.
2: Very country. Sax is going to count it in.
1: Oh, good.
3: One, two, three.
2: You made.

0: Thank you.
1: Hey, beautiful. A big hand for the band, and especially a big hand for Sax. Yoo-hoo! Oh, wasn't that great? Oh, we're all dancing, even in my chair dancing. I was dancing. Thanks, everyone. And now we've got coming up to the stage Travis T. Perhaps you could. Okay, could we get a little bit of organisation here? In the meantime, there's going to be a quiz now on Adam Smith's Wealth of Nations. You'll read it beforehand as requested, or did you not get the text? Free grapefruits, free mandarins, free soup, and not free raffle ticket, but $2. Not bad for a giant chicken. So go on back and help yourselves. We've got some action here. No, talking amongst yourselves. Playing amongst yourselves is more what I've got in mind.
2: All right. So a one, two, three, and...

0: Thank you, Travis T. That was very enjoyable, very musical. Now we've got Salbat. I haven't seen Salbat the Sinner for a while. Have you been staying at home, Salbat the Sinner?
1: Where are you?
2: I've had to miss a week or two, Lisa Zika.
0: Well, we're very glad to see you. Always bring
2: thank
0: something
2: you,
0: beautiful.
2: Thank
0: what
2: you.
0: Is it today?
2: Well, I have a song by one of our erstwhile colleagues here at The Hoot, Leroy. And Leroy and Dusty, if you're out there listening, this one's for you too. Haven't seen you for a long time. But Leroy taught us this song, and I've always thought it's very cute. And as for Spurs, I thought I'd be putting on the first faux Northern Irish accent of the night, but he got here before me.

0: Thank you, Leroy, for writing that one.
1: Thank you. It was beautiful. Thanks so much, Sale Bad the Sinner. Come more often, man. We miss you. Rosie.
2: Yes?
1: Is it a cheerful, perky song full of bubbles and spark and vivacity?
2: Are you mad?
1: Yes. I am
2: I
1: a little
2: so.
1: Mad.
2: Totally. Well, it could have been worse, because the one I was going to do, I can't quite get my fingers around, so I'm doing this
1: so
2: one
1: it's
2: instead.
1: It's slightly less...
2: Slightly less. The other one was definitely
1: one. I'm not going to say it's depressing, because your songs aren't depressing. They're just in the melancholy vein, that's all.
2: Yeah, I'll pretend I understood a word of that.
1: You certainly didn't, I know.
2: I think my hearing must be going.
1: I've heard you say very big words before.
2: Very big words, yeah. But you're assuming I know what they mean.
1: You do know. Cut
2: still
1: the crap, man. Sing us a song.
2: Baby,

0: Thank you. Beautiful Rosie. It's kind of perky. Cold, hey? Thank you, Rosie. Beautiful. Beautifully played, beautifully sung. Satch, gee, what a surprise. Haven't seen you in yonks. Or was it like 2 minutes ago? What are you playing tonight, Satch?
1: Tribute to Sonny Rollins.
0: Sonny Rollins, eh?
1: We're going to do a tribute to Sonny Rollins. He died the other day. Good thing. Tenor madness, you know? Yeah?
0: That's sad.
1: All you hipsters out there in Radio Land, Sonny Rollins, right? But Moon Mulligan really wrote this song about Sonny Rollins. It's called Seven Nights to Rock. There'll be some interpretive dancing going on here. Am I right? Am I right? Am I... So it's G. One, two, three, and...

0: wasn't that
1: good to have
0: jolly
1: you back,
0: fun.
1: Satch.
0: I tell you what, it's a rockin' and a rollin' night tonight at the Hillbilly Hoop. We're all having a hootenanny. Thank you so much, Satch. It was beautiful. And all your pals too, all your musical pals. I got Butch Ranger coming up now. Are you going to do one of your original songs, Butch Ranger?
2: I am.
0: All right. Bring it to us.
2: This is a song called Is This The Way My Life's Supposed To Run? And it's about one of those days when nothing goes right. Or as I like to call it, yesterday.

0: Thank you.
1: Thank you, Butch. A lot of rhymes in there. Very rhymy. Thank you. Twisted Fingers has got a whole ensemble of folks up there. And at the end, can I remind you, we're all going to launch into the Chook song as soon as your song's finished. And Rosie's going to lead the charge on that. But first you're going to sing Rainbow Connection, is that right? And before you all switch off your radios, I just want you to remind you that Blondie covered that once, but it was on The Muppet Show. But if Blondie can rock it, I think the Hillbilly Hootenannies can rock it too. Are we all ready to go, gang?

0: Good one, Eric.
1: Hang on, no, take it easy. No, stop, because I'm going to put the spectacles on because I got an extra song. So, but can you hang around, Rosie, to do the Chook song? You did such a good job, but then I realised I'm in this terrible twilight zone of having like 2.5 minutes spare. No, 1.5 minutes spare. So come on now, spectacles, bring your beautiful music to us. Sorry about that, Rosie.
2: We have to do it without Big End.
3: Ooh, that's almost in tune. This is all our exes live in Texas. It's Tell Me, and it's in C.

0: I think we better just wind it
1: up. I think we'll just finish.
0: Everyone's gone home.
1: We've gone
0: Everyone's
1: home.
0: Everyone's gone home, and we're all.
1: Bring on the chickens.
2: That was beautiful. Who broke the lock, please, Rosie? Rosie! Rosie!
0: We broke the lock.
2: Rosie!
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Oh, hello. There we go. Now I'm here. Hi, my name's Indigo. You're listening to Odd Socks Draw here on 3D Radio. Thank you for the hillbilly hoot before me just then. I was hooting, I was hollering, I was hillbillying. I was thinking about it before. Well, where are hillbillies from? Like, I don't know. I was fully preparing some joke that I was going to get on the mic and talk about how the hillbilly who happens at Lind Reserve, so it's here, it's in Gunnedah, and I was going to make some joke to be like, wow, you know, you couldn't even guess that these are, like, people from Adelaide because they sound so authentic and, like, the real deal. It's almost like they're from Mississippi or something like that. I'm sure it would have been hilarious, but then I don't actually know where hillbillies are from. Do they have a country of origin? Like home? Like, what's the story of hillbillies, guys? Does anyone know? I'm getting kind of panicked now. All right, I'll tell you what. I'm going to be researching that while I play what is actually a pretty decent chunk of music after this one here. We kicked off with Erica DeCassia. That was Miss. I wanted to hand in the usual theme song for today's show because that song is just so beautiful. It's such a soft, delicate little track, and I was really struggling to pick some songs to play today. This is my moment of vulnerability here on the 3D Radio airwaves. I need to be honest. I need to be upfront. I need to be truthful. I need to live in my truth. I need to speak on my experience, which is that I put together a playlist of like 2 weeks worth of music that I've been listening to, really loving. Got it all gathered together last night. I was so excited. Like, let me put the show together. Let me see what we're going to listen to. And then I went to a friend's going away party. I came back, looked at the playlist again. I think I just had a moment of clarity where I just got in touch with like my divine feminine or my divine, you know, my divine 3D radio. And I was just listening to this playlist and I was like, this is just so bad. Everything that I was going to play on the show today is just bad. It's just not very good music. And I shouldn't be saying that. All music is good music. All music is great music. I love music. I love local music. 3D Radio 93.7 FM. But I was really struggling with this show today. With all that being said, I took an extended lunch break at work. I was taking little bathroom breaks. I was pulling out playlists. I was scrolling. I was finding things. I departed my book club a little bit early so that I could come here to the 3D Radio studios, get my show all ready, bring you some awesome music. And I'm really excited with what we're playing today. That's where all this comes back to. Really, in conclusion, I'm just really excited with the show that I've got planned for you today. So I hope you're having a beautiful Monday. I have spent most of mine just stuck at work, really. Work 8:45 to 5:45. Working 9 to 5. But these are like the new, this is like retail 9 to 5, which is 8:45 to 5:45. And I'm sure there are many of you listening who are fighting the same battle as me. So if you're out there, power to you on the front lines. The only way out is through. I don't even know what I'm saying anymore. Up next, we've got Juana Molina. Is it Juana Molina? I believe it's Juana Molina. My bad. We have Juana Molina with Un Día. This is off of her 2008 album. It's a really lovely song. Shout out to my wonderful, beautiful, incredibly awesome boyfriend who put me onto this one. It's very lovely. It's very charming. And he keeps hearing it play randomly on shuffle on my playlist and gets so excited every single time. I don't know. It's like with like a dog where like you'll be feeding the dog the same biscuits every single morning, every single night. And then you pull out that big tub of biscuits when the clock hits 6:15 p.m. and the dog is just going crazy. And it's like, bro, you've been eating these biscuits every single day for 8 years. And you are still just as excited about these biscuits as you were the very first time you tasted them. Isn't that what love should be? When you really think about it. Wow. Here we go. 3D Radio.

And whoop. That one there was Janet Jackson, Rock With You. Ugh, what a classic song. That was the song that like parted the mist for me when I was putting this show together. I couldn't quite find the glue that would sort of... That's my noise of sticking things together. It's sort of like that, you know? And I got it. It was with Janet Jackson all along. That was off of her album Discipline. Janet Jackson is just, she's the woman, she's a legend, she's the moment. I mean, really, she's everything. I think she is one of the most regarded like R&B performers, because I think a lot of the, a lot of how I feel about Janet Jackson is I think that she was done incredibly dirty by a really evil exploitative industry. And I love talking about women who are wronged by the industry on this microphone. But I just can't stop myself, because Janet Jackson is the exact example of that. I think she's remarkable. I'm really grateful that in the last couple of years, she started getting her flowers again. I think that she is just like a truly a genre defining musician when it comes to R&B, and when it comes to pop music, when it comes to dancing and choreography in pop music. Janet Jackson will always be number one. Like, there is just no questioning, there's no arguing. Like, she's the mother of the situation there, and everyone else are her children. Truly. At the top we had Awana Molina with Un Dia. After that, we had Operelli with My Bell Rings. After that, we had McGee with Dream Police. Such a lovely, like, just like a sparkling little track there. I adore the way that McGee plays guitar. I feel like it's a sound that has already been emulated, like, to the nth degree. Every time I'm scrolling on Instagram Reels, I see another guitar player who plays guitar the way McGee plays it. But, I mean, it's really incredible. Oh, I wish I could remember who it was. It was one of these sort of like icons of rock and roll, like an Iggy Pop type. It was someone like that who is still alive as well. I was about to name some other people, and then I went, it definitely was not Lou Reed, because Lou Reed has not been alive for Mick Gee's album Tombstar and the Dream Police. But one of these like rock and roll legends said that like he saw Mick Gee play live, and he was like, this person plays guitar in the way that every single person will play guitar in like 10 to 20 years time. And you're already starting to see that sound and that style being emulated. So good for you, McGee. Some good music. What do we have next? We have Swap Meet next. Oh, I'm so excited. I love this album. Mount Zero by Swap Meet just came out. I guarantee you've heard of it. If you listen to 3D Radio, you've probably heard at least one track from this record. It's from new up-and-coming Adelaide band. Can't even say up-and-coming. I think they've came at this point. When it comes to like Adelaide band success, they have just blown everyone out of the water with a remarkable debut album release through the record label Windspear, who that record label also is really turning the party for them, really pulling some tricks behind the scenes. Good for you guys, Swap Meet. They're everywhere. You cannot avoid them. You cannot escape them. I cannot wait to see them play here on, I believe, September 4th is when they're going to be coming and doing one of their shows here. But that one sold out ridiculously quickly for what is an Adelaide gig. And so I think they're doing a second Adelaide show. So if you get the chance to, definitely go see them live. Incredible band live. I think a lot of these kind of like indie pop rock bands sometimes can be a bit shakier live. Like, they sometimes can't quite stand up. Swap Meet, they stand, they walk, they run even. They grew a third leg so they could stand even more severely. That's how hard. That's, here we go. This is Bonnie, Swap Meet. My name's Indigo, Odd Socks Draw, that's the show, 3D Radio, 93.7 FM, digital radio streaming, 3DRadio.com. You know the whole business. Here we go, here's Swap Meet. Yay!

I mean, fuck. Aren't they just something special? God. That there was Cage Fly with the light of the world. That is the closing track off of their debut self-titled record, Cage Fly. What an remarkable band. They're a band that create here on Ghanaiyata. They haven't played together in a minute now. Knock on wood. That behind the scenes, whatever's happening, they're still doing something together. God, I could only hope. Because that would be, I think that would be my, incident. That would be my situation. If Cage Fly were to fully disband, that would be my, I need to start picking up some tables and throwing shit through windows and, that would be it for me. If Cage Fly was to stop making music together. But you guys wouldn't do that, right? You would never think about it. Before that, we had Feeble Little Horse with Dior. That's off the new Feeble Little Horse record. It's called Blink Knot, maybe. It's called something Knot. I feel like it's called Blink Knot. I'm probably gonna be wrong. I'm gonna look it up right now. I'm gonna be wrong. I know it, and I'm gonna be silly. Bit Knot. It's called Bit Knot. There we go. Fantastic, fantastic new record. If you enjoy indie rock music, I mean, if you like anything in the Swap Meet family, absolutely check out Feeble Little Horse. Their new record, really special, very, very cool. And then at the top we had Bonnie from Swap Meet. We're moving in with some Cocteau Twins now. I love this next Cocteau Twins track. It's called Watch La. I love how synth heavy it is. I love the little, it's got, this really funky, synth bass line that plays throughout the whole track. And I think I always think of Cocteau Twins as, I see them, first of all, obviously, as, oh my God, what is her name? I'm blanking on everything today. Elizabeth Frazier. Thank you. I for some reason I completely blanked. I forgot Elizabeth Frazier of Cocteau Twins' name, and all I could think of was Elizabeth Warren. Elizabeth Warren was the, I believe, third party candidate of the US election in, I think, 2020 or maybe 2016 or maybe 2024. Anyways, definitely not the singer from Cocteau Twins, so I apologize for that mix up. When I think Cocteau Twins, I always think of Elizabeth Frazier's voice and I think about guitars. And so I think that's why I like this track so much. It's drum machines, it's synths, it's sexy, it's kind of slinky. I don't know. It's got a sort of ooh la la to it, you know? It's got I don't know. I feel like Cocteau is so they're so wishy washy and whimsical and free flowing and big guitars. And it's exciting to hear something where it's a little tight almost, you know? It's sort of like they're all kind of buttoned up. Feels like they're wearing their nice little button-up shirt, you know? It's so cute. Ugh, look at you guys, Cocteau Twins. Here we go. This is Watch La by Cocteau Twins.

And that right at the end there was they are gutting a body of water with T-Gap Mind film. That was from their record that came out. I could not tell you the name of it. I believe it came out 2024, maybe. And from my understanding, it was an assorted jumble of all the different songs that they hadn't released or had never found their way to an official format in between the years of 2020 and 2023. And that was where that whole project came from. I love their gutting a body of water. I'm really excited by this new kind of wave. It's what I'm always reaching for at Odd Socks Draw. It's like what I'm always trying to pick from for this show is those artists that are doing like a really exciting blend between hardware and guitars and a sort of like traditional relationship with like electronic sound making using hardware, using tech, and then combining that with this really kind of scrappy DIY bedroom production style. It's just a really interesting mix, and I feel like I'm seeing a lot of artists like really playing with that kind of relationship a lot lately, and making some really cool stuff out of it as well. That vocal processing that runs over the voice of the track you just heard then it's definitely nothing to do in the way that the singer is performing. This particular artist has done some really great remixes of other artists, and you can hear the way that they apply the same like stack of effects for their vocal processing on all these different voices. And it always creates this really weird kind of like uncanny valley sort of like human-ish noise. And it's a very exciting thing to bring into the context of guitars and drums and like a warmth and an organicness and like a realness to it. Then brought with a voice that's clearly authentic, but then with all this processing, I don't know. It's just there's like a really exciting a really exciting think piece, I think. Someone who is really good at using words to convey theories and ideas would probably have something incredibly exciting to say about this blend of like the organic and the inorganic, the sort of acoustic versus electric, that sort of play and that tension that exists there. Before that, we had Fuck from Arca. Arca just put out her new record, XXXXXX. I believe it's 6 X's. It's her first album in a bit over 4 years time. Arca is a remarkable electronic musician who has produced for Bjork, produced for Kanye West, produced for Kalela, and has an incredible discography of solo work herself that I would highly recommend you check out if you are even remotely intrigued by electronic music. I think that she is like an artist that transcends the genre, and her new record, it's been a 4 year wait. And admittedly, I was sitting very, very patiently because before she put out this album, she released 4 albums in the span of 4 days. So when you get given that much new music in one big go, you're happy, you know, you're full, like your belly's full, you're ready to get tucked into bed, like you've eaten, you know, you're good. But I've been feeling a little peckish lately, and I really love the new Arca record, so you'll be hearing more of that on this show, I am sure of it. And before that, we had Charlie XCX with Yeah. This is surprisingly the second time I've managed to play Charlie XCX on 3D Radio. I don't know how I keep getting away with it. I don't know why they let me. I was expecting the first 15 minutes of that song. I was expecting the first 15 seconds of that song to start playing, and they were going to be, I would be digging my nails into this table, holding on for dear life, and I'm going to have someone on one foot, someone on the other foot, and they're tugging, they're trying to get me out of the studio. They don't want me playing any more Charlie XCX up in here, but that's off of her new record. It just came out last week. It's called Music, Fashion, and Film. It is like deconstructed rock, sort of experimental electronic. To call it experimental is a stretch. It's a pop album at the end of the day. It's a very pop album. The lyrics are really quite horrible on the entire record. Sorry, Charlie. I don't think you're listening to 3D Radio, but if you are, hey girl, the lyrics are terrible. It's this sort of like stream of consciousness style of lyric writing that she's trying to do. But it's clunky. You just constantly feel like you're walking into something. Listening to this album makes me think of the Kevin Shields interview. Kevin Shields from My Bloody Valentine. And he said that a bad lyric is a lyric that like sticks out.
And that good lyrics, it all kind of can just sort of wash over you. And I think pop, that is especially true. I think bad lyric writing is so obvious in pop music because it really, it's just like a snaggle tooth. It just grabs you as you walk past it. And this album is riddled with them. There is one particular song, a brilliant song, and the opening lyrics are, I used to lick cream off strawberries in the summer, and maybe I fucked your dad. I'm just kidding. I only say that for effect. What are we doing here? Like, it's not good. It's just not very good, is it? And I shouldn't be talking about negativity. This is, you know, I should keep it positive, keep it about the music. The album is really brilliant. Like, the album sounds incredible. I think it's really fun. It's doing some really interesting things with pop music. It's doing some really interesting things with, once again, this idea of bringing guitars into, like, an electronic form. Like, it's this really programmed, produced, like, electronic record that then has these kinds of, like, sort of, someone put on their story recently that it sounds like shitty demo takes from guitars, which is how it sounds, but they just take these, like, really, like, rickety-dickety guitars, and then they just mix and blend it all into this really exciting and really interesting album. I don't know. It's a really complicated album for me to get my head around. Like, some parts of me really hates this album and other parts of me really loves it. And until then, I'm just going to have to keep listening to it. I'm going to have to keep playing tracks from it to try to, like, work my head out around it. But I love that track. I love how noisy it is in particular. Before that, we had Sword 2 with DRM, and then right at the top, we had Cocteau Twins with Watch La. I have finally gotten to the end of back announcing the music that I just played for you. We are getting into the sexy portion of the evening. We're playing music with saxophones on it. Mm-hmm. Mm-hmm. Yeah. Yeah. You better put a pair of panties on so they can just get poof, blown clean off your body. Here we go. This is The First Taste by Fiona Apple. You're listening to 3D Radio here on 93.7 FM. That's where we are. Yes.

And that one right there is Drunk Lullaby by Venturing. And you went out for Venturing. That one came out, I want to say maybe 5 days ago. It came out on SoundCloud. A couple of days later, made its way to streaming. Venturing is the sort of like indie rock side project of hyperpop electronic musician and producer Jane Remover, who has just been running amok in the scene as always. And that track also features guest vocals from a musician called Eli. Eli is a woman who has been kind of like slowly letting her name be known in these mainstream pop circles. She's playing Olivia Rodrigo's festival, which is in a couple months' time, I believe. She's going to be playing that one alongside Bikini Kill, Chapel Roan, like a crazy lineup of people. But Eli is really, really letting herself be known recently. And I don't know, it's just like a very special crossover. I always get excited when two, especially two like trans musicians who both exist in very different corners of the world. Like Eli, she is like in the mainstream pop world, and a big part of what she speaks about is kind of like, the pop world is kind of the world that matters to her, or the world that she would like to be a part of, or that like she would like to be able to assimilate into the community of like women in pop, because I feel like women in pop is such an industry in itself. And Eli sort of is like going that direction, and Jane has been finding herself going in the direction of all the like hyperpop electronic producers. And I don't know, just very sweet to see two different trans people from different sides of the sort of like biz in some ways linking up and making a lovely little song out of it. Before that, we had Beyoncé with Speechless. Oh my God. Talk about a sexy song. Talk about a sexy song right there. Talk about songs that make you want to... Sorry. I got a message from someone today who wanted to let me know that they really loved the radio show, and they always play it to the elderly people in their community center. So I just realized I probably shouldn't start loudly yelling about how that song makes me feel, but it's great. It's a brilliant track. It's from Beyoncé's debut record, Dangerously in Love. It kind of stands out alongside an album that is mainly like just pop hits after pop hits. They were really trying to just like rinse it for the radio spins, and that one is a little 6 minute slinky R&B number, and it's gorgeous. It's so sexy, so beautiful. That the only thing it felt appropriate to lead it off with at the start had to be Sade. That was Punch Drunk. I have a bit of a love for playing Sade's instrumental music on the radio. I'm not sure what it is about it. Sade obviously has such a remarkable singing voice. Really incredible. Really something special going on there. But the band is nuts. Like, Sade as a band, they're an incredible band. They're so tight. They sound great. They've been very consistent in their instrumentals, like across all of the records, always putting out really stellar work and really talented musicians. And I just always find my way to their instrumental music. I think it's really fun. I think it has like a real storytelling nature to it. I like that in lieu of vocals and lyrics to tell a story, they really try to weave it into the pacing of the track. And that's very special and exciting to me. And then right at the top, we had Fiona Apple with The First Taste. We're moving right into Narasta Steel now. Narasta Steel is the stage name for Stephen Hall. Stephen Hall is a Scottish musician who has, from my understanding, kind of long been in New York, or outside of New York, has ventured into like different countries. He had a sort of career performing, recording music for over 4 decades, none of which ever got officially released. And then all of it has come together under a brilliant independent record label released, My Skyscraper, which is the collected works of Stephen Hall. Everything that he's sort of done over the 4 decades of playing, performing, writing, creating. And it's a fantastic record. It's a really phenomenal sort of like acoustic peek into the queer nightlife scene of New York City and the sort of life and death that existed around the time of the AIDS epidemic. I think it is just like a very, I don't know, it comes from a really touching point in history.
But thematically, you don't feel that reflected in the work very much. This is not an album that sort of emotionally makes you think of loss and heartbreak. This is an album that is purely for the nights out and for getting home from the nights out and for getting ready for the nights out. And it's just remarkable. It's very special. So this next one, it's called Go for the Night. It's from the album My Skyscraper by Narostha Steele. My name is Indigo. You're listening to Odd Socks Tour here on 3D Radio.

That one right there at the end is God Turn Me Into a Flower by Wise Blood. What a special track. What a just spectacular song. Just adore that one. Before that, we had Video Essay with Back Garden. And then right at the top, we had Go For The Night with Narosta Steel. We've got one more final track for you to finish things off before we have It's Always Rock and Roll right after this. Up next, we've got Cagefly. I had Cagefly earlier. Just can't get enough of them. After this, we're Cagefly. We're home now. 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

as a house in a field. 3 days ago, I died there. It's a house I found shortly after my escape. And after 3 days of driving, more or less, my mother's car finally

Hello, and welcome to It's Always Rock and Roll here on 3D Radio, 93.7 FM, here in Adelaide. Welcome wherever, whenever you are. I'm Paul. I'll be bringing you a couple of hours worth of rock and roll and so on from around the world. I hope you find something you enjoy during the show. If you've heard the show before, you probably know that I start off paying tribute to people who've passed away during the last week or so. Unfortunately, this week, there are four people that the show is going to be dedicated to. Firstly, Arlene Smith, the lead singer and founding member of the proto-girl group, the Chantels. We started off tonight's show with a couple of songs by them, their first couple of singles, Maybe and He's Gone. The other three are Javier Martin del Campo, guitarist and singer for a Mexican band La Revolución de Emiliano Zapata, who passed away at the age of 75 recently. Lee Underwood, who was the guitar player for Tim Buckley for most of Buckley's career. And Jeff Connolly, also known as Mono Man, singer from DMZ and Liars. I'll be playing a couple of songs by each of those, starting off with La Revolución de Emiliano Zapata, a couple of songs from their first album, starting off with Nasty Sex.

0: Yeah, this is It's Always Rock and Roll. We started off with two songs from La Revolución de Emiliano Zapata, featuring the late Javier Martin del Campo, both from their first self-titled album. We heard Nasty Sex and Todavía Nada, Still Don't, Not Yet. Then we heard two songs from Tim Buckley with Lee Underwood on guitar, both from the Star Sailor album from 1970, The Healing Festival. And any Residents fans out there, yes, that is the riff that the Residents stole for We Stole This Riff. And Monterey. Then two songs featuring Jeff Connolly. Firstly, Liars Will Help You, Anne, from their On Fire album. And DMZ with Bad Attitude, from their self-titled debut album. Let's get on to some more rock and roll, starting off with Mad 3 and Teenage Delinquent.
1: Thousands of teenagers rumbling, jitterbugging, bopping, indulging in promiscuous sex, crime, and delinquency. Thousands of teenagers walking,

We started that group of songs with Mad 3 and Teenage Delinquent from the album of the same name. Then to Chile with Magali Fields and PLK from their album Chromatic Days. Back to Japan for The Stalin from Stop Jap and the song Tama Negi Hata. Then to Italy, the Jackson Pollock with Von Karma from their Cherry Go EP. And we finished off back in Japan with Six and Peter Gunn Locomotion. Next, we're going to start off and in Japan again, surprise, surprise, with Seagull Screaming Kiss Her, Kiss Her, and it's brand new.

It's Always Rock and Roll Here. We started that group of songs with two bands from Japan, finished it with two bands from Japan. Firstly, Seagull Screaming Kiss Her Kiss Her with It's Brand New from the album of the same name. Then Red Bacteria

It's always rock and roll here. We started off this group of songs from the 1960s with Nancy Sinatra and Lightning's Girl. Then from the US, the E-Types and Put the Clock Back on the Wall. From South Africa, Freedom's Children and Satisfaction. From Canada, Les Jaguars and Solitude. And we finished in France with Gillian Hills and Ne T'en Fais Pas. Next, I'm going to play a couple from Australia. A couple of new releases, actually. Very new from over in Melbourne. Firstly, the Institutionalist featuring Gary Glagg. The Institutionalist featuring Gary Gray, with the title song from their new EP, All the Bridges Burned.

It's always rock and roll, and we started off with The Institutionalist featuring Gary Gray and All the Bridges Burned. Staying in Melbourne, we next heard Velatine from their new Dead Radio EP and the Absinthe remix of Playing with the Orbits. Then to Russia, the Jack Wood with Come Back from their album Confession, and Glintshake with Tenny or Shadows. And we finished in China with Omnipotent Youth Society from their self-titled album. We heard Palace of Dog Piss. Next, from Mexico, Los Infantes from their EP Ran Julfo.

Well, yes, it's almost the end of the show once again. Thanks for listening. I hope you enjoyed the show. I'll be back next week with the Molly Fett Circuit as my guests. So be sure to tune in then. Don't forget you can listen back to this show and others using the modern miracle of the 3D radio app, which you can download for free. And don't forget also that I'll post tonight's playlist on my Facebook page and on the It's Always Rock and Roll Facebook pages as soon as possible. Let's back announce. We started off that last group of songs in Mexico with Los Infantes and Ruan Julfo from their first EP. Then to Germany, 1980s trio with Nasty. To New Zealand, 1988, Snapper from their EP, Hang On. Then to Spain, Sageness with Mind Bender from their Acme album. And we finished in Belgium with the late great Cocaine Piss and My Cake from the Passionate and Tragic album. I'm going to finish tonight with another great Melbourne band. This is Star Time from their latest album, Yelling the Time, and this one is called Set and Setting. Be back next week. See you then.

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Garbo quietly picked a flower while the chauffeur won his check again. And his Barrymore took a noonday nap.

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He had a falcon on his shoulder, eating chicken from his hand. And Fatty Arbuckle waddled by on his way to the bathhouse green.

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like. 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Meet someone today outside in some American wares. Down and out in Kentucky Fried. 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

0: I got way less of Simon in my foldback. 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

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Paul Butterfield.

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She grew so sad and lonely, became joy in name only. Within her breast there launched an unnamed sorrow and a dark and grim fall.

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In their very cots, my girls were robbed of their lives. Method of murder, much the same as my wives. Yep, method of murder,

This is done many, many more. Quotes John Milton on the walls and the victim's blood. The police are investigating at tremendous cost.

Hi, this is GT, aka Groove Terminator, and many, many years ago, I started on 3D Radio, and to keep this station going, because it's incredibly important, you must subscribe now, because it rocks.

People of the world, these words come to you from those who, up to the day of the invasion, were struggling to survive under the sanctions imposed by the criminal regimes of the US and Britain. We are simple people who chose principles over fear. We have suffered crimes and sanctions, which we consider the true weapons of mass destruction. Years and years of agony and despair, while the condemned UN traded with our oil revenues in the name of world stability and peace. Over 2 million innocents died waiting for a light at the end of a tunnel that only ended with the occupation of our country and the theft of our resources. After the crimes of the administrations of the US and Britain in Iraq, we have chosen our future. The future of every resistance struggle ever in the history of man. It is our duty, as well as our right, to fight back the occupying forces, which their nations will be held morally and economically responsible for what their elected governments have destroyed and stolen from our land. We have not crossed the oceans and seas to occupy Britain or the US, nor are we responsible for 9/11. These are only a few of the lies that these criminals present to cover their true plans for the control of the energy resources of the world in face of a growing China and a strong unified Europe. It is ironic that the Iraqis are to bear the full face of this large and growing conflict on behalf of the rest of this sleeping world. We thank all those, including those of Britain and the US, who took to the streets in protest against this war and against globalism. We also thank France, Germany, and other states for their position, which, least to say, are considered wise and balanced till now. Today, we call on you again. We do not require arms or fighters, for we have plenty. We ask you to form a worldwide front against war and sanctions, a front that is governed by the wise and knowing, a front that will bring reform and order, new institutions that would replace the now corrupt. Stop using the US dollar, use the euro or a basket of currencies. Reduce or halt your consumption of British and US products. Put an end to Zionism before it ends the world. Educate those in doubt of the true nature of this conflict, and do not believe their media, for their casualties are far higher than they admit. We only wish we had more cameras to show the world their true defeat. The enemy is on the run. They are in fear of a resistance movement they cannot see nor predict. We now choose when, where, and how to strike. And as our ancestors drew the first marks of civilization, we will redefine the word conquest. Today, we write a new chapter in the arts of urban warfare. Know that by helping the Iraqi people, you are helping yourselves, for tomorrow may bring the same destruction to you. And helping the Iraqi people does not mean kneeling to the Americans for a few contracts here and there. You must continue to isolate their strategy. This conflict is no longer considered a localized war, nor can the world remain hostage to the never-ending and regenerated fear that the American people suffer from in general. We will pin them here in Iraq to drain their resources, manpower, and their will to fight. We will make them spend as much as they steal, if not more. We will disrupt, then halt the flow of our stolen oil, thus rendering their plans useless. And the earlier a movement is born, the earlier their fall will be. And to the American soldiers, we say, you can also choose to fight tyranny with us. Lay down your weapons and seek refuge in our mosques, churches, and homes. We will protect you, and we will get you out of Iraq, as we have done with a few others before you. Go back to your homes, families, and loved ones. This is not your war, nor are you fighting for a true cause in Iraq. And to George W. Bush, we say, you have asked us to bring it on, and so have we, like never expected. Have you another challenge?

Thank you.

Earth below us, drifting, falling, floating, weightless, calling, calling home.

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1: Bringer of good news, where do you lie? Caught in a time warp infernal perk. Direction without answers. Composed pages by man. Freedom held by trust. A work ethic changing day by day. Power shifts higher. Requirements move skyward. Quality at risk. What was left to be lost? A generation of bastards bred at society's cost. Convict anatomy. Delivered by plastic retirees. Helpless and helpless to relate to an ever-growing race. Pretentious. Glitch overload. 2010. Marker to the D. Thanks for that, Nazi. Worn but carried on. Slipping. Sliding. Suiciding. Partial to change but scared by the consequences of first smile without fear. Keeping in line an obedient nation. Holding back vital information for structure is at risk. Compulsory artificial life remains for ourselves is mandatory for the keeping of one.

0: sweetie.
1: That ain't the trade winds you can smell. That's Radiothon 2026. 3D Radio's Radiothon is coming Friday, 14th to 23rd of August. 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

Good morning, 3D listeners. Welcome to this week's edition of Simple Sounds, and thank you for joining me this morning, albeit Tiff is late. Of course, we were hearing then the delightful sounds of Amel and the Sniffers with You Should Not Be Doing That from Cartoon Darkness, and before that, Lickety Split with Play School. So much has been going on since we last spoke. We've had the Racklink Community Cup, and it was a super fun time. A little bit of rain, a little bit of drama. Yeah, a lot of theatre in this year's event. If you weren't there, bad luck. And if you were, thanks for joining us. And if you want to watch it back, you are able to. It's on YouTube, so I guess just Google Racklink Community Cup 2026 Adelaide and it should come up, and you can have a fun afternoon watching the shenanigans if that's your thing. So you don't have to miss out. Big shout out to everyone involved in the cup, actually everyone that helped out in the pre-preparation and on the day, to the players, to the venue, to the bands. Big shout out TV Therapy, did a great set pre-game. Molly Rocket got washed out, which is really disappointing for everyone. Really disappointed ourselves, but it's winter, so next year we are planning a much better contingency around that. And shout out to Lola and Dave Cleason, who did a little acoustic set in the Cooper's Bar at Cooper Stadium on the night. For those, that was a very special performance. So yeah, shout out everyone. Excellent. To the Rockatoos, to the Anchors, to the umpires, to everyone out there. Well done. I wish to acknowledge that we are broadcasting from the traditional lands of the Kaurna people. We honour their spiritual relationship with their country and do so in the spirit of reconciliation. It is our radiothon in less than 2 weeks, listeners, so we're going to be banging on a little bit. Raise those funds, keep the station, you know, afloat and here with you broadcasting, to bring you the best in alternative, progressive, contemporary music. On that night, I'm going to play you some Forklift Assassins, members of a doomsday cult, which seems a bit gloomy for the start, but feel like we got to hit the beats hard. You're on 3D, Simple Sounds with Tiff. Good morning.

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We were just listening there to Sheer Mag. Love them. From the Playing Favourites album, that was Mechanical Garden. We had Skinny Peach Fuzz with Tooth Grinder, taken from a Breakfast at Skiffany's EP. It is a split EP with another band called Tiffany. And the track I played with was It's Me from Breakfast at Skiffany's EP. Couldn't help myself, saw it in there, had to give it a whirl. They are from Italy and Greece, respectively, and are a new release and punk. So I had to give it a well, even though it's my name. And Forklift Assassins up the top, members of a doomsday cult. I hope your morning is going well. It's pretty fresh out there, as expected, but we have hit August. So that is, we are progressing our way to the warmer weather, which I'm very, very keen for. In the meantime, we're going to have Radiothon and a very busy August ahead. So excited by that too. Going to play you some Witch Spit now. From the Public Execution release, came out last year. This little ditty is called Shove Your Opinion. Mm-hmm. You're on 3D.

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Well, that's a call to action there. Frenzy with their track Angry from What's Wrong With Me. Caught them at Nice Day to Go to the Club earlier this year. And holy smokes, excellent, excellent band. Want to see them again. The Mark of Cain in there as well. Needs little introduction here on 3D Radio. The track was Contender from the Ill at Ease Deluxe Edition. As you may have heard in that bracket, having a gig later this year in November at Lion Arts. Get yourself a ticket. Also on that bill and also played in this bracket, I played you some Stabatha and the Knifey Wifeys, Warriors from their Warriors EP, and Witch Spit, Shove Your Opinion from their album Public Execution. Great lineup. Yes, love that one. Hope to get along myself. November is a long way away, but I'm usually not that prepared purchasing tickets so far in advance, but I advise getting in early on this one. It's a great lineup. You are, of course, tuned to 3D Radio 93.7 FM. Thank you for joining me this morning. I'm going to play you some new local music. I haven't been here for a couple of weeks and it's exploded. So it's time to have a little whirl. Starting with Sunsick Daisy. This is their latest single, Bitter Start. Shout out to Kane. You're on 3D.

You are tuned to 3D Radio 93.7 FM. Thank you for joining me this morning. This is Simple Sounds. My name is Tiff, and that was Swap Meet with My Heart Breaks from the Mount Zero release of, well, recent release, late July. Great stuff. They are doing amazing things out there in the big wide world. It's incredible. And hats off to them. And I'm glad that we 3D Radio captured them and a live recording very early, as I feel like they may depart these lands for a while. Anyway, I'm guessing. I don't know. Good luck to anyone that can make money out of playing music. Brave Mistakes in there as well with Claim to Be, their latest single. We had some Broken Waves, Unlucky, exclamation point, unlucky in a good way, I think they were saying, and Sunsick Daisy up the top, Bitter Start, their latest single. So a whole bracket of local new releases, incredible stuff, like incredible. And I think we should likely continue our excellent broadcasting of more new music from local artists. Another band I inadvertently missed but saw the members last Sunday night ended up at the Gov for, we had a Racklink Community Cup debrief meeting, and there was some amazing band playing in the band room that night. They were called Bleak Squad. I should play some of them. I may do that very, very shortly, because a very kind gesture of management at the Gov let us sneak in to catch a little bit of Bleak Squad, but their support act was the Genevieves, and totally missed their set. They have new music called Sprinkler, and I've heard it a few times on 3D, but it's now my turn to play it. So I'm going to do that for you right now, and then maybe some Bleak Squad, because that was an unexpected bonus to heading to the Gov on Sunday evening, and I'm very pleased that we got to do that. So thank you. Here's the Genevieves, Sprinkler.

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because I'm the man. I'm not ideal. I'm a person. I won the war, but lost my way. But I can buy as much as anyone.

Now, the great sounds of Kim Gordon there from the Collective album. That was I'm a Man. We had Full Flower Moon Band in there as well from Brizzy with Man Hands from their Mega Flower album. Still one of my all-time favourites. Love it. Bleak Squad in there as well with Safe as Houses from their album Strange Love. And up the top of that bracket, the Genevieves with their latest single Sprinkler. And that is 3D Radio's feature of the week this week. So much excellent local music. It's mind-blowing. And I love it. I love being able to sit in this studio and perpetually have new amazing music every week. It's incredible. And it's almost 8 a.m. in case anyone needs to know that. I don't often give a time call, but sitting right in front of me with a big 8 a.m. So just thought I'd mention that while I was chatting. I hope your morning's going well. Everyone's behaving and things are smooth on that getting to work, school, run type thing. In the promo for the Metro, I heard Sacrificial Larynx are playing, so I thought I'd play some from their album Model Citizen. This is Modern. Love these guys as well. Such awesome humans. And I was listening back to a little bit of their Passenger set it was like ages ago, maybe 6 months. I think it was just, earlier this year. But around that, they mentioned how much they love The Mark of Cain in there. And played them a little bit earlier today too. But it was just this really nice full circle type thing. Anyway, here's Sacrificial Larynx, Excellent Humans with Modern from their Model Citizen album, aptly titled.

That ain't the trade winds you can smell. That's Radiothon 2026. 3D Radio's Radiothon is coming Friday, 14th to 23rd of August. Radiothon is coming.

That is dramatic. That was Awnings there with the Jackson Secret Diamond remix of Doggy Dog World. Wow. Wow. Really did enjoy that. Death Televised in there as well with It's Gonna Get Worse. That was a request for Sam. Good morning, Sam. And Cable Ties in there as well with Sandcastles from their album Far Enough. And that was a request from Mick. Hey, Mick. And up the top, Sacrificial Larynx, Modern, from their Model Citizen album. And that was a request from me. Shout out, Tiff. And you can catch Sacrificial Larynx playing at the Metro this weekend. Dates to be advised. We need to listen to the promo again. For more information, stay tuned. I'm going to play some more local new music. Dom Sensitive has released an album called Pop Contest. We've heard a couple of the songs from there. No, I don't think we have, actually. More recently, the work with Dom Sensitive has been with Ricky Albeck. So we're going to have a little listen to a track from Dom Sensitive's new album, Pop Contest. It is Queen Bess Row. You're on 3D.

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1: 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And Arbor presents Winter Blues at 7. 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

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My name is Tiff. This is Simple Sounds. Thank you for joining me this morning. It is a pleasure to have your company. We were just listening there to the latest single from Anya Anastasia, and it is called No Sympathy, and it is bloody excellent. Love Dirt. We had Massive Attack in there with Protection, probably a song many of you know quite well, barely needs introduction. And my Cherie in there as well with new music as well, a track called 5 Years. And up the top, Dom Sensitive, Queen Bess Rowe from their latest album, Pop Contest. So three of those tracks in there are new releases. So many new local releases. Amazing. Oh, wait, there's more. Coming up in this next bracket, I'm going to play you a track from the Asteroid Belt. They have released an album called Wah Wah, Ya Ya. So I'm going to give you a nice 8-minute track called NKT. Let's get in the zone.

Oh, wow. I love that song. That was Pond from their latest album, Terrestrials. That was Two Hands. Speaking of Two Hands, I watched that movie recently. It is a great Australian movie. It's great. If you haven't seen it, check it out. But you must have seen it by now. It's an Aussie classic. I've also noted that I've played a few songs with hands in it today. So maybe I'm feeling handy. In this bracket as well, we had the Asteroid Belt with NKT from the Wah Wah Ya Ya release. It's so great, all this excellent music, and a big shout out to the caller in that bracket there who just wanted to say thank you to everyone at 3D Radio and for the volunteering and for the excellent work. So shout out to you, mystery listener. Thank you for your support. Speaking of support, it is almost time for Radiothon. You would have heard that. You know it's coming. Get ready for it, listeners. It's on. Thank you for joining me this morning. I will be back next week. I'm going to finish off today with a little ditty by a band called Royal Commission. It is a song called Gated Community Radio. Felt kind of appropriate. We are not a gated community radio here, but anything with community radio by an Australian band must be an excellent song. So I'm going to finish that off with that today. Live from Studio 3 tomorrow night is a best of, so no band to play for you right now. And thank you for joining me. Stay tuned for Four Larks and a Wren with Stu and all the excellent Tuesday programming. Peace.

0: That ain't the trade winds you can smell. That's Radiothon 2026. 3D Radio's Radiothon is coming Friday, 14th to 23rd of August. Radiothon is coming. 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
0: Hello. Welcome to another slightly grige Tuesday morning here on 3D Radio and Four Larks in Iran. Grige Knot was Simple Sounds this morning. Another ripping show. Thanks to Tiff for that one. Nice to see that they've made it out of the ice baths and after the football and back into the studio. Grey, cloudy, 14, and a tiny chance of rain today is the forecast. 15 and partly cloudy tomorrow, 17 and sunny on Thursday. 20 with a sunny morning and a shower or two on Friday. 17 and showers Saturday, looking like a fairly potentially decent dump of rain. Similar Sunday and 15 and a shower or two Monday. Things may be gently on the turn. Jim White, Amy Mann began the show, and we're going to cicada our way in to Four Larks in Iran today with Andrew Weathers of Pueblo, Colorado, and Slow Drag the Devil. Dig in, kick back if you can, and enjoy Four Larks in Iran 3D Radio.

draped in delicate sounds, color cushion. Is this cushioned home, Oumuamua, when taken out of context? Oumuamua sharing an experience with wooden door in graveyard orbit. What is the name of that color pulling the earth up out of body heat? Translating home to object, transmitting breath. Telephone lines tracing circles around the sun. Sometimes they are the same. Wooden door.

time. So even though it was more than a year ago, I can list every track that Cameron slowed down and sent to me in what we were calling the back room of the Black Lodge. I guess because David Lynch had just died, or maybe because of what had just happened with Fred, or was still, or is still happening, no one can say. David Lynch is still dead, which somehow could be trivializing if I named it. But let's just say I sat in my driveway that afternoon after the little group of social workers and locums left, and then I wept, and then I got up and I didn't weep, and I put a lot of energy into whatever I did next, which was nothing. And every now and then someone would pop their head in, text me, with a, let me know what I can do, or what can I do. And how could they know that the thing to do is to precisely never ask that question or give that instruction? And how could they know the thing to do was precisely to send me, say, Walking on the Moon by the Police, slowed to 60% of its original speed? Walking in my moon boot, quipped Tim when I sent it to him a few weeks later, and I guess he was wearing a moon boot right at that moment. We could walk forever, like it's 8 a.m. in the back room of the Black Lodge, and the floor is always wet concrete, and your knees, hips, ass are always deep in whatever is this groove. My feet, they hardly touch the ground. Cameron asks, also, do you ever go into the back room to do that walk where you actually bounce your body twice for each step? How good is the also? How good is the track title, Waiting for God to Fuck Me in the Dirt, Clocks Ticking Mix? We become incapable of listening to music at normal speed. Cameron says, the normal speed one truly blocks out any background bullshit that has somehow become foreground. Some say, tomorrow's another day. No talking in the house of God, beliefs in the unified field. If you loved yourself, you'd get lost. Seven heavenly rivers. And when I try to listen to that Masters at Work track at normal speed, I start to have a panic attack. One of my best decisions is never trying to get back to sleep, Cameron tells me. And for a while there, those be living words for Fred. Those be fighting words for Fred. Call me Fred, Mum, he says. Even for me, Seven Heavenly Rivers is tough listening. It's so much recoil or speed drawback displeasure, so many layers. But then I'm not hiking in rural Japan with a Bluetooth speaker. And once again, I'm ashamed to say I'm sitting in a colonial room filled with desks, or a post-colonial room filled with exercise equipment, which is to say the same thing. Even though I'm hardly using these things, my feet, they hardly touch the ground, desks, exercise equipment, which is to say the same thing. Every idea you have is 30% brilliant, 70% moronic, walking down the road, frozen with black ice. You said you like to party, fuck me on the crucifix, you bring the hammer, I bring the nails mix, watching clouds that ain't there mix, bliss out or die, the 11th commandment mix. That one can chug along at 100 or 200 BPM, says Cam. Jazz me in the A till my hair turns white, table dancing mix. Slow down when you get the horn, just a quickie mix. An empire on the blue pill, flaccid house mix. The living in denial of a great many things mix. I'm listening to Triple X Marks the Spot. That is a good Google Maps voice remix. The You Owe Me Nada mix. The Your Dinner's on My Boots, Head Over Heels mix. Jeep Sex Edging Abomination mix. You're going to a 64 building just to listen to that one in their elevator. Death March to the Good Black Shit, Million Miles to the Kumbini mix. Reality is a Gateway Drug, the Renette Polanski mix. Or just before it, Find a Drug You Like and You'll Never Work a Day in Your Life. Let me see the elephant one more time, I ask him. And he is just looking out of his driveway. Two fists over his eyes, maybe binoculars. Also, he says, did you ever go into the back room to do that walk?
Yeah, he says. Those wet concrete dance floors, he says, they'll get you. And it'll be 8 a.m. and the concrete will be wet and the lights will come on and you'll realize you were dancing alone. You were always dancing alone. One of my best decisions was never trying to go back to sleep. Hold my hand when you're walking so I don't float away, Mix. I danced with my lover to the silent song under the dying leaves as we waited for the sun shower to stop, Mix. Let me see the elephant one more time before I die, Mix. Scrolling back, I get carpooling in the Death Star, honk if you're horny, Mix. Scrolling, I get the thin white Duke in the fat black lodge, Mix. I get dance on my grave or I'll fucking kill myself, Mix. Scrolling, I get note to self, you can't spell romance without Cameron. Note to self, Thursday nights, huh? Note to self, Tokyo flap check, weapons of mass affection, Mix. The time is a luxury, I'm with you forever, Mix. The you call this a tight noose, you bitch overlord, Mix. The waltzing with statues, earthquake, Mix. A little half speed, walk, double speed, bounce, Mix. The true song of Dale Cooper trying to leave the Black Lodge needs no adjustment.

You've got those 360-degree see-around eyes. You've got wings so fast they buzz when you fly. A maggot is what you are in your early cocoon. They probably find flies all the way on the moon. Even weeds don't ever want to die. Is it any different for a fly? You have no house. Well, you have mine. You have no real friends. Stay away from the wine. Housefly, go to sleep, say goodbye. No one will weep when you die. On horses, on houses, in May, any spill is a pond where you play. Buzzing and hovering tabletops. When you land, it abruptly stops. Get a job. Turn off the siren. Go into town. See if anyone's hiring. You have such a short life. Who is that there, your wife? I guess she's Shelley. You must be Byron. You're schmutz, but you still clean your hands. You and your toots by the frying pan. This must be you and your aunt, your nephew and your daughter. Stand still, don't move, I'll go get my swatter. You're a buzzing fly in F sharp. You sound better with a lute and a harp. You land on us and you land at us. You'll never have status. You aimed for my eye, you piece of crap fly. You fucker, you sit on the cake, cleaning your hands and your face. You're handsome and thin, you try to blend in. You bastard, sitting around all over the place. You'll be here even after the bomb. Why don't you go out and eat cat shit with your mom? A king just wiped one of your folks from his face. Well, I guess you all just own the place. Housefly, housefly. You're sitting by the foam in the back on a keg with your see-through wings and your strange little legs. No one's had a life stranger than you. You know famine, you know war, you know danger. You were brushed from the slacks on the president's thigh. You lived for a day on a dead fish's eye. Mobile to Yokohama, people. I know you probably know the Dalai Lama. On your baby when you change your name. I know you probably had family in the manger. Roaches, rats, gnats, fleas, flies. No one's gonna weep when you die. Twitch and stutter, scrub and laugh, and do that dance that your weird mother choreographed. Like two lazy violins braided together in a low spastic siren to warn us of nothing. And you're named only after your ability to do so. Hum around the room in a lopsided circle like someone's blowing leaves in another town. Scribble, scribble in a low bored buzz. Housefly, housefly, go to sleep, say goodbye. No one will weep when you die. Housefly, housefly, go to sleep and say goodbye.

my perception. And I often have the feeling, especially on drugs, of from going from the inside to the outside. Birth-like experience on drugs. So, and it took so long, the red canal stairway to the outside, it took a long time going down the stairs, and then opening the door to the outside was overwhelming. There was just a pale green glow from the Rotary Society, which is across the street, this big building, and so we sort of stood there and didn't know which way to go, so we started walking and ended up sitting in front of the post office. And the buildings were dissolving. And I saw that they were just melting. And then David ran across the street, and then he came back, and Dan was sort of telling him to calm down, to sit in silence, to sort of feel, and that made me feel. So we all did sit down for a while. And then police cars were going by, which made them nervous. And Disney was nervous. Police never gave me a hard time. So they Alan and Dan decided they wanted to go somewhere where it was darker, warmer, which made me think of the womb. And after birth, it seemed like they wanted to go back. Is where they wanted to go, was back to the park. So we went behind this alley in order to go the back way, I guess, and then David decided to leave and just go off dancing and running around by himself. And he said that he would come back. So I said, okay. And then I started leaning against this big black Cadillac, and we were behind the post office, and there was this whole line of postal trucks and these bright fluorescent lights that were just seemed they could cry any sort of life. It just seemed, yes, and so urban and unnatural, and here, and we were, we seemed like the only animals, and I saw it at one point. I looked up and I saw Dan sort of, he looked like he was in pain under the fluorescent light. It's like he was moving. I don't know, somehow